Good evening, everyone, and welcome to Owen Zach Field in Decorah, Iowa, for what I think will be a great matchup here tonight. Tonight, the Decorah Vikings host the South Winnipeg Warriors in high school baseball. The Vikings 3-2 on the early season. The Warriors off to a 4-0 start. Should be a great ball game. Hi, everybody. I'm Randy Iverson, and I'm glad to be bringing you this ball game here tonight. This has been a great matchup for many, many years, and boy, they will play another one as well at South Winnipeg. So this should be a lot of fun. The Vikings and the South Winnipeg Warriors here in high school baseball. We are treated to another beautiful night here, about 78 degrees here, very little wind. The head coaches are just getting done with their meeting with the umpires here at home plate, and we'll have the starting lineups in just a minute. Dave Anderson on the PA system here at Decorah here, and we are getting set to go. Just a beautiful, beautiful night. Hardly a sky, a cloud in the sky, and we are set to go here. All right, and we have Bruce Frieden behind the plate here tonight as the umpire. And let's take a look at your starting lineups. For your visitors, the South Winnipeg Warriors, it will be number 14, Jordan Eink, leading off and playing in center field. Then the catcher, number 4, Braden Todd, will bat second. Batting third, pitching tonight, number 23, Carson Streeter. Then batting fourth and number 17 at second base is Sid Hesse, batting fifth and playing left field, number 1, Jameson Zweibomber, batting sixth and playing third base, number 12, Hayden Teescotter, batting seventh and playing right field, number 7, Eric Grieve, batting eighth and playing first base, number 10, William Timp, and batting ninth and playing shortstop, number 24, Carver Windholt. Of course, head coach Alex Smith, assisted by Carter Windholt and Justin Iser. Let's take a look now for your Decorah Vikings. Leading off and playing at third base, number 17, Gus Pohl. Batting second and playing left field, number 6, Grant Knutson. Batting third at shortstop, number 14, Kaysen Tyler. Batting fourth and playing in center field, number 1, Gavin Knutson. Catching and batting fifth, number 2, Trevor Kennan for the Vikings. Batting sixth and playing at the pitching mound tonight, number 23, Ethan Kennan. Batting in the seventh spot, your designated hitter, number 5, Logan Kennan. He will be batting for the first baseman, number 11, Kane Monreal Rice. Batting in the eighth spot will be the right fielder, number 4, Henry Brinsis. And batting ninth and playing second base, number 7, Lucas Weimer. Head coach Alex Zwanziger, assisted by Ryan Tyler, Brian Solberg, and Ethan Pohl. So that's the tail of the tape here. For the Vikings, it will be Ethan Kennan on the mound. Let's take a look at his early season stats on the mound. So Ethan Kennan, he has pitched in one game, made one start, pitched 4 innings. He has given up 4 hits, 4 runs, 3 earned runs. He has struck out 6 and has not walked a batter and has an ERA of 5.25. So now, ladies and gentlemen, we will stand and we will have our national anthem as the teams get out here. So, ladies and gentlemen, our national anthem.

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1: All right, welcome back, everybody. We are just about set to go. Glad you're with us. This should be a lot of fun. The South Winnichick Warriors off to a great start at 4-0, and the Vikings 3-2 on the season. Ethan Cannon on the mound. Let's take a look at the defensive spots for the Vikings. In left field, number 6, Grant Knutson. In center field, Gavin Knutson. In right field, Henry Brinces for the Vikings. At third base for the Vikes, Gus Pohl. At shortstop, Kason Tyler. At second base, Lucas Weimer. At first base, Kane Monreal Rice. Behind the plate, Trevor Kennan. And as we said, Ethan Kennan, the sophomore, on the mound for your Decora Vikings. Looking at the South Winnichick batting order again. Leading off will be Jordan Eich, followed by Braden Todd and Carson Streeter, the first three batters. We are set to go. Hope you're buckled in. Mom, I hope you're listening. Got some popcorn, maybe some juice there, and you are set to go. The Vikings and the South Winnichick Warriors should be a lot of fun. Mom, glad you're listening here tonight on the river. Kari, thank you very much for controlling the dials back at home. Sure appreciate it. We have Jordan Eich at the plate, ready for the first pitch. As Ethan Kennan, the left-handed sophomore, on the mound, here comes the first pitch, and that's high for ball one. So Jordan Eich at the plate now for the South Winnichick Warriors, the leadoff batter for them. So Jordan Eich comes to the plate now, and he is batting right now a .417 average. He's been at bat 12 times and has 5 hits. First two pitches, ball, so it's 2-0 now. Here is the 2-0 pitch from Kennan. There's a high fly ball center field. Knutson going back, and makes the grab about 4 steps from the big blue monster out there for out number one. Gave it a good ride, but a fly ball to deep center field for out number one. Braden Todd at the plate now for the South Winnichick Warriors. We'll talk about the mixture of younger players and seniors on both of these squads. Braden Todd batting .417. He has had 12 at-bats and 5 hits as well. Here's his first pitch, and that's low and in the dirt for ball one. Just underway here from Owensack Field. Beautiful night. 320 down the lines, about 340 to center field, 345, and then that 12-foot blue fence there. Swinging a foul back for strike one. Braden Todd, one of the golfers for South Winnichick, finished in second place. State runners-up in golf this spring. Congratulations to the Warriors. Here is the 1-1 pitch now with one out, nobody on for the Warriors. And that's a line drive foul down the left field line. And the count now, 1-2. Ethan Kennan on the mound for the Vikings. Braden Todd at the plate for the Warriors. Here's the 1-2 pitch now from Ethan Kennan. And that's low for ball two. It's all even now, 2-2. Here in the top of the first inning, this seven-inning matchup scheduled for seven anyhow. We'll see what happens. Should be a dandy. The South Winnichick Warriors and the Vikings. Here's the 2-2 pitch now with one out from Kennan. He goes from the traditional windup as a thrower. Here's the pitch. And that's a ground ball hit to Pohl at third base. Big hop, fires over to first, and has the out 5-3 for out number two. And that will bring up Carson Streeter for the South Winnichick Warriors. He has had 13 at-bats and 5 hits. He is batting 385 on the season for the Warriors, and these averages very early on, so we'll see what happens in about a week or two. So Streeter at the plate, saw his dad and his older brother coming into the diamond here earlier. Here is the first pitch to Streeter, and that's high for ball one. Carson Streeter, he was on that golf team as well for the Warriors. One ball, no strikes. Here in the top of the first inning, two outs, nobody on. There's a ground ball hit to the shortstop. Tyler fires over to first base, and a good 1-2-3 inning for the Vikings as they take them down 1-2-3. We're going to take this quick break. Thanks again to all of our great South Winnipeg and Decorah sponsors.
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1: All right, welcome back. We are set to go. Bottom of the first inning, no score. The Vikings take down the Warriors 1-2-3 in the top of the first for the Vikings. It's Gus Pohl going to lead it off, followed by Grant Knutson and then Kaysen Tyler for the Vikings. Carson Streeter on the mound for their South Winnipeg Warriors. Let's take a look at his stats as he has pitched 4 1/3 innings so far. He has given up 2 hits, 1 run, and walked 1 and struck out 9 early on in this season. He will go from the stretch position, not the windup. So a little different there than Ethan Kennan, but boy, you see a lot of pitchers anymore going from the stretch with nobody on base. So Gus Pohl at the plate now for the Vikings. First batter of the ball game. And let's take a look. That pitch, swing and a miss, strike one. Gus Pohl batting 429 right now on the season. He has had 14 at-bats and 6 hits. That pitch in there for another strike. Two good fastballs there by Streeter. Streeter, a right-hander, about 6'3". So brings that ball pretty hard. Here's the 0-2 pitch, and that's a fly ball left field to left fielder. Now has it. Zweibomber makes the grab for out number one. So gave it a pretty good stroke there, but Zweibomber camps underneath it and makes a grab. Now Grant Knutson steps to the plate. So Grant Knutson, he's batting 429, 14 at-bats, and 6 hits for Grant Knutson. Bats from the left-hand side. So Grant, a junior for the Vikings. There's a swing and a miss for strike one. So Streeter on the mound here for the Warriors. The senior, the right-handed pitcher. One strike is the count. Here's the second pitch, and that is in there, swing and a miss for strike two. He has not thrown a ball yet to these first two batters. So he is firing shots there. Here is the 0-2 pitch now to Grant Knutson. And that's called strike three on the breaking ball, and that was a good one. First strikeout of the game. And now Kaysen Tyler comes to the plate. So Kaysen Tyler, he's batting 308 on this early season, 13 at-bats and 4 hits. So Kaysen Tyler, a sophomore, as we said, we'll talk about ages on these teams. Very good mix of young and veteran players. Here is the first pitch now from Streeter. Ooh, and got him ducking on that one. 4-1. First ball thrown there by Streeter. Had some pop on that one. Here is the 1-0 pitch now from Carson. And a swing and a miss for strike one. 1-1 here with two outs and nobody on. The Warriors went down 1-2-3. The Vikings 2-2. Here's the pitch, and that's high for 2. 2-1. Now to Kaysen Tyler, the third batter of the inning for the Vikings. Streeter ready. Here comes the pitch, and that's a called strike. 2-2. To Kaysen Tyler here in the bottom of the first inning. 2-2 pitch now. Streeter takes a look, gets a sign, shakes one off. Now is ready to come to the plate. Here's the pitch, and fouls it back. Gets a little piece of it, fouls it back to the screen, and the count stays 2-2. So now the Vikings, let's take a look at the fielding positions for the South Winnipeg Warriors. Out in the outfield, Jamie Zweibomber in left, Jordan Eink in center, Eric Grieve in right. Here comes the 2-2 pitch now, and that's high for 3. So the count goes full now to Kaysen Tyler here in the bottom of the first. Not a base runner yet for either team. Here's the pitch, and it's a ground ball hit to the shortstop. Winholt fires over to first base and got him there on a nice pickup and throw. The Vikes go 1-2-3 as well as the South Winnipeg Warriors. So we will go to the second inning. We'll take this quick break. We'll be right back.
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1: All right, welcome back, everybody. Boy, what a quick inning. Both teams down 1-2-3. Good pitching there by both pitchers. Ethan Cannon for the Vikings, Carson Streeter for the South Winnipeg Warriors. As we are set to go to the second inning here, top of the second, it'll be Sid Hesse leading it off, then Jamison Zweibomber, and then Hayden Teescotter, the first three scheduled batters for the Warriors. First, it'll be Sid Hesse. Hesse at the plate. He is just a freshman. Bats from the right-hand side. Hesse at the plate, batting 375 on this early season. Takes the first pitch low for 1. So Hesse, a freshman, batting 375, 8 at-bats, and 3 hits on this early season. Here's Ethan Kennan's second pitch, and that's a breaking ball fouled right towards the Decorah dugout on the third base side. The Warriors have that first base side looking right at the sun. And a beautiful evening here in Decorah. The temperature is perfect and hardly any wind at all. Here is the 1-1 pitch now to Hesse, and that's low for 2. 2-1 now to Sid Hesse, the leadoff batter for the Warriors here in the top of the second inning. Kennan, the left-hander on the mound for the Vikes. That pitch sails high for 3. 3-1 to Sid Hesse, the leadoff batter for the Warriors here in the top of the second inning. Let's take a look at the defensive lineup for the Vikings after this pitch. That's a called strike, and now the count goes full. Nice pitch there by Ethan Kennan, right at the knees. So Kennan now, here we've got a 3-2 count to Sid Hesse, the leadoff batter for the Warriors. And a swing and a miss. Got him swinging for out number one. The first strikeout for Kinnan, and it was a great drop ball there. As we get out number one, that's going to bring up Jamison Zweibomber. So Zweibomber at the plate. He is a senior. Zweibomber batting .273 right now, 11 at-bats and 3 hits so far this season. At first pitch, a little high for ball one. One down here on the strikeout by Ethan Kinnan. Hesse goes down now. It's Zweibomber at the plate. Here's the second pitch. That's fouled back out of play, and the count is even at one ball and one strike. Warriors in their predominantly red uniforms trimmed in gray pinstripes and gray numbers and gray lettering. The Vikings in predominantly white with blue trim. There's a ground ball hit right back to Kinnan. Does a nice job fielding his position. Fires it over to first base for out number two. Nice job there. Ball hit pretty hard. One bouncer picks it up, turns and fires to first base to get Zweibomber at first. Now Hayden Teescotter, a freshman, at the plate. Hayden played last year a lot of varsity ball for the Warriors as an eighth grader. So Zweibomber at the plate, Teescotter at the plate. Two outs, nobody on. Here's the first pitch. And that just missed for ball one. So Hayden Teescotter at the plate. Here in the top of the second inning. Two outs, nobody on. That breaker just missed as well. Now the count goes 2 balls and no strikes to Hayden Teescotter here. Kinnan ready to go. Two outs, nobody on for the Warriors. Here's the pitch, and that's a called strike. Nice pitch there by Ethan Kinnan. And the count 2-1 here with two outs. Grant Knutson is out in left. Gavin Knutson is in center. And Henry Brinsis out in right. Here is the 2-1 pitch. And that's a called strike. Nice breaking ball again. And the count now even at two balls and two strikes. Gus Pohl at third. Kaysen Tyler at short. And Lucas Zweibomber at second. And Kane Monreal Rice at first base. Here's the 2-2 pitch. And that's high for ball three. And behind the plate, Trevor Kinnan. And on the mound, his brother Ethan Kinnan. Trevor a senior, Ethan a sophomore. Here is the 3-2 pitch now, the payoff pitch. Here it comes. And it's a line drive, base hit up the middle. The first hit of the game goes to Teescotter. And he lined that one right up the middle. He's got the base hit for the Warriors. That'll bring up Eric Grieve. Eric Grieve at the plate. Now has had 4 at-bats on the season. So not many at-bats, not much to get an average. Grieve at the plate. Teescotter on first base with the first hit of the game for either team. Has about a 2-step lead over there. Kinnan, a lefty. You got to watch out with those lefties where they bring that leg up, go to first base. There's a low pitch, gets away from Trevor Kinnan, and that's going to allow Teescotter to go down to second base. Kinnan, it was a one bouncer. He kept it in front of him, but he couldn't find it. It rolled over to the right side of the batter's box, and that allowed Teescotter to go down to second base. One ball, no strikes, two outs here. Eric Grieve at the plate. He is the right fielder for the Warriors. Kinnan ready to go now, fires home, and that's inside. Count now 2 balls and no strikes to Grieve here in the top of the second inning. We have no score in this one. We've had one base runner, and that is Hayden Teescotter, lined a single up the middle. Here's the 2-0 pitch, and a ground ball foul down the third baseline towards the Viking bench. And the count now 2 balls and a strike. Glad you're with us here on the river tonight, 94-9, 99-1, the river. Games all summer long on the river. 2 balls and a strike with 2 outs. Teescotter at second base has a lead there held by Weimer, the second baseman for the Vikings. And there is a fly ball left field. Knutson underneath it makes it. Grant puts it away there for out number three. So no runs, one hit, no errors, one runner left on base. And after one and a half, it's still no score. We're going to take this quick break. Thank these great South Winnichick sponsors.
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1: All right, welcome back. We head to the bottom of the second inning. We've got no score here in a quick inning and a half. That's what happens. You got two really good pitchers and two good defenses behind you there. Leading it off for the Vikings will be Gavin Knutson, followed by Trevor Kennan, and then the pitcher, Ethan Kennan. So, Gavin Knutson at the plate here for the Vikings. Let's take a look at some stats for Gavin here. At the plate, there's a ground ball. We won't have a chance. Goes over to first base. And the throw over the pitcher. Streeter covers. Nice job and nice play there. William Timp had to go towards second base. The first baseman ranges far to the right side towards second base. Picks it up. Streeter alertly covering first base. Fires over and get the out. 3-1 for out number one. Now Trevor Kennan at the plate for the Vikings. Trevor at the plate, batting .375, 16 at-bats, and 6 hits on the season so far. Has one double. That came against Mason City. There's a swing and a miss for strike one. So Knutson grounds out to first base, and now Trevor Kennan at the plate. And that pitch is a little low. And a correction, two balls and a strike now to Trevor Kennan. Two balls and a strike. Here's the 2-1 pitch now from Streeter. Foul back, had a good rip at it. And the count now even at two balls and two strikes. We're in the bottom of the second inning. One out, nobody on. Vikings trying to get some base runners here. Streeter doing a great job on the mound for the Warriors. Here's the 2-2 pitch now from Streeter. And called strike three. Second strikeout of the ball game for Streeter. And that's going to bring up Ethan Kennan. So Ethan Kennan at the plate now. 15 at-bats and 3 hits on the season. He's got a double and he's got a home run for the Vikings already. Here is the first pitch from Streeter. And that's outside, ball one. Streeter bringing some pretty good heat on that fastball. One ball and no strikes. Here's the pitch to Kennan. And there's a swing and a miss, strike one. Had a good rip at it, but that ball down right in the bottom of the strike zone. One ball, one strike, two outs. Nobody on for the Vikes here in the bottom of the second inning. One base runner so far in this ball game is it. Here is the 1-1 pitch to Kennan from Streeter. And a breaking ball, swing and a miss for strike two. So Ethan Kennan at the plate for the Vikings with two outs, one ball, two strikes. We're in the bottom of the second inning in a fast-paced high school baseball game. Streeter set to throw. And that's outside for ball two. Two balls and a strike. The count is even now for Kennan. Two balls, two strikes. Streeter ready to go. Here's the pitch. High pop-up. That's going to go foul. Watch out for some cars there. Ooh, just missed there. And the count stays at two balls and two strikes to Ethan Kennan, the batter for the Vikings at the plate. Here's the pitch already. And that's called strike three for the second strikeout of the inning, the third of the game. And that will be it for the Vikings. No runs, no hits, no errors, no one left on base. We'll take this break. We'll be right back.
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1: All right, welcome back. Thanks again to all of those South Winnipeg and Decorah sponsors bringing you this ball game here tonight. We go to the top of the third already, and it will be 8-9-1 for the South Winnipeg Warriors. That means William Timp, Carver Wendholt, and then back to the top of the lineup with Jordan Eink. Ethan Kennan and Carson Streeter have been doing a great job on the mound for both of these teams. Just one hit scattered over the first two innings. One base runner as well. So we're set to go here. William Timp at the plate. So Timp set to go. Let's take a look at William Timp. He has had only seven at-bats here in this early season. Here's the first pitch from Kennan. There's a nice breaking ball in there for a strike. So Ethan Kennan delivers a breaking ball in there for a called strike one. We're in the top of the third inning. Here's the pitch. Pop-up foul out of play. And it is 0-2 quickly to William Timp here, the South Winnipeg first baseman. Made a nice defensive play earlier in the ballgame. Here's the 0-2 pitch now from Kennan. Breaking ball, and it's going to be a called strike, but now it gets away as a bouncer to the plate, and he's going to get, or are they going to call it a foul ball? They're going to call it a foul ball. All right, so the count stays at 0-2 there, so it was a foul ball. Just got a piece of it and fouled it back. That's why Trevor Kennan couldn't catch up with it there. So here is the pitch now from Kennan. Ooh, just missed. And the count now even at 2 balls and 2 strikes. Now to William Timp, the first batter of the top of the third for the Warriors. Here's the 2-2 pitch. Breaking balls low for ball three. And it's the third full count sequence there for Ethan Kennan in this ballgame. Here's the 3-2 pitch now to William Timp. And that's called strike three, and a great pitch up in the zone. And one out here in the top of the third, the second strikeout for Kennan of the game. So now Carver Wendholt at the plate. So Wendholt at the plate for the Warriors. He's only had 7 at-bats as well. Here is the pitch now from Kennan. And that's a fly ball out to left center. Knutson underneath it, and that is Grant Knutson. Makes a grab there for out number two. Hit fairly well there, but Knutson runs it down. And that'll bring up Jordan Eink with 2 outs and nobody on. Eink flew out to center field, hit it pretty deep to Gavin Knutson out in center his first time up. So Kennan from the windup now with 2 outs, nobody on. Here's the pitch. Ooh, and that just about hit him. Had a good job to get out of the way. So ball one, as Ike did a little shift there and dance to get out of the way of that pitch. Here is the 1-0 pitch now from Kennan to Jordan Ike. Swing and a miss for strike one. The only base runner in this ballgame so far was Hayden Teescatter for the Warriors. Got a base hit and got to second base in the second, but that's as far as he got. Here is the 1-1 pitch now to Jordan Ike. And he's going to hit that right back to Kennan. Another nice fielding job there. Tosses it underhand to Kane Monreal Rice for out number three. 1-3 for out number three. So no one left on base. No runs, no hits, no errors. We will head to the bottom of the third. We'll take this break. Thanks again to these great sponsors.
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1: All right, welcome back, everybody. We are in the bottom of the third inning. Carson Streeter on the mound for the Warriors. For the Vikings, Ethan Kennan in a great pitching duel here so far from Owensack Field. Great scoreboard out there, brand new scoreboard, just terrific. Big shout out to Elliot Kristen. He's probably listening. Talked to him yesterday. Elliot, how are you doing? Hope you're having a good night. What a ball game here. Some night we're going to get you down here and get you on the air, Elliot. What a great guy, great announcer, and he knows sports as good as anybody, that's for sure. So we'll start at the bottom of the third. This will be Logan Kennan, the third of the Kennan brothers, in the lineup here tonight. Logan, just an eighth grader. There's a check swing foul for strike one. Logan has played on the infield, and he has pitched as well for the Vikings here already in this season. So Logan at the plate, one strike is the count. Here's the pitch, and that's low for ball one. One ball, one strike here in the bottom of the third. Vikings and the Warriors here in this nice early season matchup between two really solid teams. Here is the 1-1 pitch now from Streeter. That fastball high for ball two. Two balls and a strike. Carson Streeter had one full count in this ball game. Here's the 2-1 pitch. There's a called strike at the knees. And the count now even at two balls and two strikes. Just underway here in the bottom of the third inning. First batter of the inning for the Vikings is Logan Kennan, followed by Henry Brinces and Lucas Weimer. There's a swing and a miss. And Kennan goes down swinging for out number one. The fourth strikeout of the ball game for Carson Streeter. So now Henry Brinces at the plate here for the Vikings. Missed last Friday night's doubleheader. Wasn't feeling well. Now he's back and ready to go. So Henry at the plate, a senior for the Vikings. That pitch is low for ball one. So Brinces at the plate for the Vikings. One out, nobody on here in the bottom of the third. Here's the pitch. And that's a called strike at the letters. So one ball and one strike now to Henry Brinces batting here for the Vikings. He's only had six at-bats on the season. So Brinces at the plate fouls that one off, and it's one ball and two strikes. So temperature just perfect for baseball here. Great for pitchers as well. Here's the 1-2 pitch fouled back. 72 degrees now. It was 80s, dropped now to 72. Wind about 5 to 6 miles an hour at the most. And just a great night for baseball. When isn't a great night for baseball? One ball, two strikes now to Henry Brinces here in the bottom of the third inning. Streeter on the mound for the Warriors. Set to go. Here's the 1-2 pitch. And swing and a miss. Got him swinging for out number two. Another really good fastball there by Streeter. Fifth strikeout of the ball game for Streeter. Now Lucas Weimer at the plate here for the Vikings. So Lucas bats here in this with two outs. He's had 12 at-bats on the season is all. Check swing, foul, four, strike one. So Weimer at the plate now for the Vikings here in the bottom of the third. Two on, nobody out. Here's the 0-1 pitch. And a check swing there. Tried to hold back, but called strike two. 0-2 is the count now to Lucas Weimer for the Vikings. Just a sophomore. Here's the pitch. Ooh, and that hit him. Ouch, you could hear that one. Ow. That was a thud there, that's for sure. He's going to go down to first base. There's the first base runner for the Vikings. Not that he wanted to be a get it that way. And that brings Gus Pohl back up to the plate. Now Gus is second at bat. He flew out to left field in the first inning. Leadoff batter in the lineup for the Vikings. Gus just a freshman as well. So young players here. Big, nice lead there by Weimer. Boy, he's got a pretty good lead over there. Here's the pitch and a nice block, but it's going to take a bounce. They're not going to throw as Braden Todd. And there's Weimer's speed getting down to second base. Had a good lead, and then the pitch was low. And Weimer gets on and down to second base. So the Vikings have a runner at second base with two outs. And Gus Pohl at the plate. One ball and no strike. So the Vikings have a runner in scoring position here in the bottom of the third. The Warriors had a runner at second base earlier in the game. That one's fouled back out of play in the count. Now one ball and one strike with two outs here. Weimer got hit by the pitch, then steals second base on the drop ball by the catcher. Here is the 1-1 pitch. Now Streeter takes a look at second. Fly ball right field. Eric Grieve says he's got it and does make the grab for out number three. So no runs, no hits, no errors. One runner left on base, and we will head to the top of the fourth. No score in this one. We'll take this break. We'll be right back.
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1: All right, welcome back, everybody. We are to the top of the fourth inning already in what has been a great, great pitcher's duel. Ethan Kennan for the Vikings and Carson Streeter for the South Winnipeg Warriors. We're recording this one, and we're going to try get it on the SoundCloud page. We've had a few technical difficulties, but we're going to try get that on the SoundCloud. I'll send it to Darren, and he'll see if he can work his magic and get it on the KVIK SoundCloud page. You'll go to KVIK Radio, and then down at the bottom, there is a SoundCloud page, and it should be there. Braden Todd is going to lead it off for the Warriors here in the top of the fourth inning. Ethan Kennan just allowing one hit in this ball game, one runner to second base. Here's the first pitch to Todd, and that is high for ball one. So Braden Todd, a senior for the Warriors, at the plate. So Todd, one ball, no strikes, bats from the right-hand side, multi-sport athlete for the Warriors. And he's going to line that one down the right left field line. Excuse me, foul, though. Boy, did he hit that one on the nose, but pulled it foul for strike one. One ball, one strike, and they've turned the lights on here at Owenzak Field. The Musco lighting here installed a couple years ago. So now the count, one ball, one strike to Braden Todd, the leadoff batter for the Warriors. And there is a base hit for Braden Todd into left field. So Todd gets the second base hit of the night for the Warriors. So the Warriors have their leadoff runner at first base. Now Carson Streeter will be at the plate. He grounded out to short to Kason Tyler in the first inning. So now Carson Streeter at the plate. Braden Todd at first base. Only the second hit given up in the game by Ethan Cannon. Coach Alex Smith at third base. Boy, he's done a great job for the South Winnipeg Warrior program. So Todd at first, Streeter at the plate. Looks like he wants to bunt. Now he doesn't. He pulls it back. They're going to snap throw down to first base, and Todd is back in time. So ball one to Carson Streeter. So Alex Smith calling out numbers there of what he wants for a play for his offense here. Streeter at the plate, Todd at first base. Here's the 1-0 pitch. Now Kennan steps back off the pitching rubber. So we'll start it all up again. Kennan from the stretch. Todd about a two-step lead there. Now he throws over to first base, dives back in plenty of time. As Caden Monreal Rice applies the tag there, but Todd back in plenty of time. One ball, no strikes to Carson Streeter at the plate here for the Warriors in the top of the fourth inning. Here's the pitch. That's a called strike. Nice pitch there by Kennan. Breaking ball down at the knees. One ball and one strike. Nobody out here in the top of the fourth for the South Winnipeg Warriors. Todd at first base. Kennan set. Now he comes home. That's a low one. Here goes Todd goes to second base. That was a bouncer, too, into the plate. Trevor Kennan did a nice job keeping it in front of him, but Todd scurries down to second base.

Here's the pitch. And that's a bunt by Streeter, and it's a good one. And nobody's going to be out there as an infield base hit by Carson Streeter down the third base line as Pohl had to stay back at third base. So a good bunt there, the second hit of the inning, the third of the game. And now the Warriors have runners at first and third with nobody out. And Sid Hesse at the plate. Hesse 0 for 1 in this ball game. So Hesse at the plate. Nobody out. Runners at the corners. Very good speed on the base pass for the Warriors. Here's the pitch. And that's a called strike. Nice job by Kennan getting back in the zone with the breaking ball to Hesse. Hesse, the second baseman for the Warriors, a freshman as well. So runners at first and third, nobody out. Hesse at the plate for the Warriors. One strike count. There goes, no, you stayed back. He didn't go. I thought Streeter was headed down to second base, but he did not. That ball just a hair low. One ball and one strike. So the Vikings trying to work their way out of a jam here, and the Warriors, of course, trying to manufacture some runs here. Here's the 1-1 pitch now from Kennan. And that's outside for ball two. So two balls and a strike to Sid Hesse. Has a look at his card to make sure he's got the right signal, the right play ready for the Warriors. Here's the 2-1 pitch, and that sails high. And now it's 3-1. So the biggest threat of the ball game here by the Warriors with runners at first and third, nobody out, and a 3-1 count now to Sid Hesse. Here's the 3-1 pitch, and that's low for ball four. And the first base on balls given up of the game. And now the bases are loaded with Todd at third, Streeter at second, Hesse at first base. And we've got Jameson Zweibomber at the plate. Nobody out here. So the Warriors and the Vikings scoreless so far, but the Warriors threatening here in the top of the fourth inning with bases loaded, nobody out. Kennan now from the windup. Set to go. Now he backs off the pitcher's mound. So Zweibomber at the plate. He grounded back to the pitcher in the second inning in his only other at-bat. Here's the pitch, and that's low. And one ball and no strikes to Jameson Zweibomber. Todd is at third. Streeter is at second. And Hesse is at first base. Here's the 1-0 pitch now to Zweibomber from Kennan. And that's a fly ball center field, tagging at third base. No, he's not tagging, is Todd. And he's safe. They throw into the short or to second base. They thought they might get Streeter off of there, but he dives back in time. But the ball was not deep enough. They didn't think to send Todd at third base. So he flies out to center field for out number one. That'll bring up Hayden Teescutter. He got a base hit in the second inning. So Teescutter at the plate. Still bases loaded. One out now. And Hayden Teescutter at the plate. And that's a called strike. Nice breaking ball there by Ethan Kennan. So three hits given up in this ball game. Not that many. Two in this inning. Here is the 0-1 pitch. Now to Teescutter, and here it comes, and there's a ground ball, and that's hit to the shortstop. A run, they're going to try to get the double play. Come on, Vikings. Oh, we couldn't get it done. Here comes the second run in. That was a throw, was a one-hopper to first base, and a great try by Kane Monreal Rice as he tried to scoop it up, but he couldn't. So Hesse is out 6-4, and then that scores Braden Todd from third base and then Streeter from second base as the one bouncer. Then it gets away and rolls away down to foul territory. So

0: Gutter on with the fielder's choice. He's the only one on the base pass now at first base with the fielder's choice. So 2-0, the Warriors lead it. Eric Grieve at the plate, fouled one back for strike one. One ball and two outs here, and that ball's low, and it's one ball, one strike. And Trevor thought maybe the runner was going, but Hayden stays right at first base. So one ball and one strike to Eric Grieve here in the top of the fourth. The Warriors have two runs on two hits. Here is the 1-1 pitch now from Kennan. And that's a base hit into right field for Grieve. Hesse is going to, T-Scotter is going to hold up at second base, but Grieve hits it out to right field and gets the base hit. And they have two runners on with two outs, and that brings up William Timp for the Warriors. The first baseman, number 10, William Timp. So Timp at the plate, 0-for-1 in this ball game. Runners at first and second, T-Scotter at second, and Grieve at first after his base hit. There's a called strike. So Timp takes a look at a pitch called strike one. Two outs here, two runs in for the Warriors here in the top of the fourth inning. Here's the pitch by Kennan, and a ground ball back towards Kennan. He's going to pick it up, throw it to first base for out number three. 1-3 for out number three, but the Warriors get two runs on three hits and leave two runners on base. So after 3.5, the South Winneshiek Warriors lead it 2-0. We will take this break, and we'll be right back after these messages.
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0: All right, welcome back, everybody. We are going to the bottom of the fourth inning. The South Winneshiek Warriors scored two in the top of the fourth. Let's see what the Vikings can do here in the bottom of the fourth. It'll be Grant Knutson, Kaysen Tyler, and Gavin Knutson, the first three batters for the Vikings. So Grant 0-for-1 here in this ball game. So Grant at the plate here for the Vikings. Bats from that left-hand side. Here's the first pitch from Streeter, and that sails way high for ball one. Add a little extra on that one. And the count is one ball and no strikes to Grant Knutson, leading it off for the Vikings here. Coach Alex Zwanziger down at the third base coach's box for the Vikings. He is the head coach. Ryan Tyler, an assistant at first base. There's a foul back out of play. And the count even now at one ball and one strike here in the bottom of the fourth inning. So the Warriors lead it 2-0. Here's the pitch. And there's a ground ball hit to the first baseman. Timp has a little trouble, gets it to Streeter, picks it up, and fires 1-3 again for out number one as Timp went to his right again, had it just go off the glove a little bit, but quickly picks it back up and rifles it underhanded to Carson Streeter, covering the bag for out number one. Now Kaysen Tyler at the plate. He grounded out to Wenholt, the shortstop, in the first inning. So Kaysen Tyler at the plate. Here's the pitch, and that goes high. So Tyler at the plate here, one down, nobody on for the Vikings. We're in the bottom of the fourth inning. Let's take a look at our schedule of broadcasting coming up. Here's the pitch. And that's a ground ball hit to T. Scotter at third. Fires over to first base, gets the out. 5-3 for out number two. Later this week, let's take a look. Wednesday, hey, I'm headed to Charles City to Decorah Vikings softball girls at Charles City tomorrow night. Then Thursday, Pat has walk-on baseball as they take on New Hampton. That's at walk-on, 7 o'clock. Pat Wagner has that one. And then Friday, we have Decorah versus New Hampton in baseball. Here is the batter now, Gavin Knutson, at the plate. And it's a ground ball. Might go up the middle. Let's see. No, Winholtz got it, and he fires over to first base in time. Great play by Carver Winholtz at short. And down go the Vikings. 1-2-3. No runs, no hits, no errors, no one left on base. We will head to the top of the fifth after we take this break. And thank these great South Winnichick sponsors.
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0: All right, welcome back as we head to the top of the fifth inning. We've got a 2-0 score here. The Warriors lead it over the Vikings in a very good high school baseball game here this evening. Mom, I hope you're enjoying this one. It's a good one. 2-0 right now. The Warriors lead it. But we've seen great pitching by both of these teams. Great defensive plays as well. So we're set to go here in the top of the fifth. It will be Winholt, Carver Winholt leading it off, then Jordan Eink and Braden Todd for the Warriors here in the top of the fifth inning. So Ethan Kennan get his final warm-ups in and set to go. All right, we're set here. Here is the leadoff batter in the fifth inning. That is Carver Winholt. Just made a nice play defensively for the Warriors here in the bottom of the fourth. So here we go. Winholt at the plate now. Ethan Kennan on the mound for the Vikings. And that pitch just a hair low for ball one. The Warriors 2 runs and 3 hits in the fourth inning. 1 error by the Vikings. Here is the 1-0 pitch, and that's a called strike. Nice pitch there. So 1-1 now to the leadoff batter for the Warriors, Carver Winholt, here in the top of the fifth inning. Here's the pitch. Ooh, and just missed the upper part of the zone, and the count goes to 2-0. Head coach Alex Smith down at the third base coach's box. Here's the 2-1 pitch now to Winholt, and that's high for ball three. So 3-1 is the count now. Leadoff batter Winholt for the Warriors here in the top of the fifth. The sun just getting ready to go down here a little more. And that's low for ball four. So Winholt on the base on balls. The second walk given up in this game is all. And now Coach Alex Zwanziger wants timeout for the Vikings. He's headed out to the mound. And let's see if he's going to do anything here, make a change, or just have a chat with his players. Coach Smith is talking to his players as well as assistant coach Carter Winholt comes over as well from his first base coaching spot. So we'll see what happens here. We're going to take this quick break, then we'll be right back.
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0: All right, welcome back. Conference is over now at the plate. This is Jordan Eich for the Warriors. Let's see what he's going to square around a bunt, and that's a bunt down the first baseline. Is it going to stay fair? No, it's going to go foul by a couple inches. Wow. That thing rolled about 45, 50 feet down the first baseline, stayed on that white line on the chalk line, and then finally went about 2 inches foul, and wisely the Vikings tapped that to be a foul ball. So strike one for Jordan Eich. Carver Winholt at first base led off the inning with a walk for the Warriors. So Jordan Eich at the plate. One strike is the count. See if he squares to bunt again as Pohl in at the grass at third base. Kane Monreal Rice holding on the runner, and they throw over there, and he's back in time. So the sun probably right in the eyes of the first baseman right now, as it's just about 10 minutes from going under. Here is the 0-1. They throw over to first again. Tag applied, but he's back in time as Carver Winholt. So Carver, a senior. Now, let's see. We have one strike is the count now to Jordan Eich here in the top of the fifth. Pretty good lead over there now by Winholt at first base. Here's the pitch, and there's a snap throw down to first base. Oh, they don't have him there, but a nice job there. Winholt really had to hurry to get back there. Pitch was a little low for ball one, but a nice snap throw there by Trevor Kennan, and Winholt just got back in time. One ball and one strike to Jordan Eich here in the top of the fifth, and he tries to bunt it and bunts it foul right towards the South Winnichik bench for strike two. So Eich at the plate. He's flown out and grounded out in this ball game. Carver Winholt at first base and Jordan Eich at the plate. Top of the fifth inning, the Vikings trail 2-0. Warriors have a leadoff runner on. Ethan Kennan now from the stretch comes home, and there's a line drive up the middle for a base hit. Can they get him at second? No, but pretty close there. So a base hit for Jordan Eich to center field, and now Winholt is at second. And Eich is at first. That's the sixth hit of the ball game for the Warriors. And now Braden Todd at the plate. He got a base hit and scored for the Warriors, their first run of the ball game in the fourth. So runners at first and second. Nobody out for the Warriors here in the fifth. Kennan takes a look at the runner at second base. Now comes home. And a pop-up foul out of play for strike one. Todd grounded out in the first inning and then got a base hit in the fourth. So two on, nobody out here. One strike is the count to Braden Todd. Bats from the right-hand side. Now the pitcher, Ethan Kennan, ready, comes home with the pitch, and that's low. Here, thought we're going to have a snap throw down to first base again, but no, we don't. Count goes even at one ball and one strike. So Braden Todd is at the plate. Carson Streeter on deck for the Warriors. So Winholt at second base. Eich is at first. Here's now the pitch to Todd. And that curveball gets a one bouncer, goes back to the backstop, and everybody's going to advance a base. So Winholt goes to third. Eich goes to second base. As that one hopper, and Trevor just couldn't keep it in front of him. Good effort, but just couldn't do it. And the count now goes to two balls and a strike now to Braden Todd here in the top of the fifth inning. So nobody out, runners at second and third for the Warriors. Todd at the plate. Here comes the pitch. And a swing and a miss. Nice breaking ball there by Ethan Wenholt, or Ethan Kennan, excuse me. Ethan Kennan. And the count now is even at two balls and two strikes. Kennan ready. Now looks towards home. Here's the pitch. And a foul ball down the third baseline. Foul. And the count stays at two balls and two strikes. Both pitchers in this game have done a great job. Ethan Kennan for the Vikings and Carson Streeter for the Warriors. 2-2 pitch now set to go with two runners on and nobody out. Here's the pitch to Todd. And a high fly ball right center field. They're going to tag the runner up at third base. Here is Wenholt. He's going to come in easy. The throw to third, not in time as well. And it's 3-0. The Warriors lead it here. As a long fly ball, the sacrifice and the RBI by Braden Todd hits it to center field. And that allows Ike to tag up and go to third as well. So one down now, a run in for the Warriors. Carson Streeter at the plate. Jordan Eink is at third base. So Streeter at the plate. He got a base hit and scored in the fourth. We're in the top of the fifth. And there's a base hit into left field. That's going to score another run as Streeter drills one down the left field line for the base hit. And gets the RBI. So the Warriors have their second hit of the inning and their second run as well. And now Sid Hesse steps to the plate. So now it is 4-0. South Winnichick leads it. Sid Hesse at the plate. He walked in the fourth inning. Hesse at the plate. Streeter at first base. Swing and foul back for strike one. So two hits in the inning, a base on balls and two RBIs, one by Braden Todd, a fly ball to center field scored Wenholt from third, and then a base hit by Streeter scores Eink. Here is the 0-1 pitch now, and ooh, just outside, and the count goes to one ball and one strike. To Sid Hesse here in the top of the fifth inning. Streeter, pretty good lead over there at first base. There he goes. Here comes the throw down to second base. Not in time. So the stolen base for Streeter. And now they've got a runner in scoring position. So Hesse at the plate. 2-1 is the count now. Two balls and one strike. Streeter at second base. Sid Hesse at the plate for the Warriors here in the top of the fifth inning. Kennan takes a look at Streeter at second. Now comes home. And that's a tapper back towards the middle. That is a play. Weimer, nice play at second base. Picks it up, fires over to first. And a nice play there for out number two. That does advance Streeter over to third base. But, boy, that ball was headed right up the middle. And Weimer picks it up and then fires a strike over to first base to get Hesse at first. So now two outs. Jameson Zweibomber at the plate for the Warriors. Two outs, a runner at third base. Kennan goes from the stretch with the runner at third. Here's the pitch, and that's a nice fastball. Called strike one. So the sun is down now, and it's 8:18 here, and the lights on at Owensack Field, 68 degrees now. Here is the 0-1 pitch. Ooh, I thought he had another one there, but called ball one. One ball, one strike, just off the edge there. One ball and one strike. Two outs here in the top of the fifth. The Warriors have a 4-0 lead over the Vikings. Warriors, four runs on five hits. Here is the 1-1 pitch. And that's a called strike. Nice breaking ball there by Kennan. So now the Vikings have it. 1-2 now to the batter, Jameson Zweibomber, here in the top of the fifth inning. Streeter at third base. Vikings try to get out of this one. That's line foul down the first baseline, out of play. And the count stays at 1-2 to Jameson Zweibomber. He grounded out and flew out already. This is his third at-bat of the game. 1-2, 2 outs. Kennan ready and fires to the plate. And that's a breaking ball. Gets away. Here comes Streeter in to score for their fifth run, as that one took a hop and bounced towards the first base side behind home plate. And that allows Streeter, with his speed, to score. And it's now 5-0. South Winneshiek leads. Zweibomber has a 2-2 count here. So Zweibomber at the plate now for the Warriors. 2-2. Kennan now from the windup. Here's his pitch. And he swings it foul. And the count stays at 2-2. So the Warriors have 3 runs in here in this inning. And the count now 2-2 to Jameson Zweibomber. And the pitch, and that's lined into right field. Can Brinsis get at it? No, he's going to pick it up, and it'll be a base hit there for Jameson Zweibomber. And that will be their 8th hit of the ball game, according to my scorecard. And now a base hit there by Zweibomber. That'll bring up Hayden Teescutter. And now Coach Zwanziger for the Vikings going to head back out to the pitching mound here for the Vikes. So 3 hits this inning. And we are going to have a pitching change here for the Vikings. And we'll have to wait and see who is coming in for the Vikes. And let's see. It'll be number 5, Logan Kennan, coming in. So Logan Kennan is coming in here for his brother Ethan. And he's going to get some warm-ups. We're going to take a quick break, then we'll be right back.
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0: All right, welcome back, everybody. We are still in the top of the fifth inning. We've had a pitching change for the Vikings. Ethan Kennan will go to first base now, and his younger brother Logan will go to the mound for the Vikings here in the top of the fifth. There are 2 outs here. And so Kennan getting his final warm-up pitches, then we will be set to go. Said we've got softball tomorrow night. I'll be traveling to Charles City, the Vikings at Charles City. That's a single game, and that is at approximately 7 o'clock. Then Thursday, Pat Wagner has the walk-on Indian baseball team against New Hampton. That's at walk-on at 7 o'clock. And then Friday, I'll have the Vikings at New Hampton. That's a 7 o'clock game as well. So we are set to go here, as it'll be Hayden Teescutter now against Logan Kennan. Logan, a right-hander. And the runner at first base is Jameson Zweibomber. That pitch is a little low for ball one. Logan's done a great job for the Vikings early on in this season. First time I've seen him pitch was over at Key, and Logan won that game, pitched five innings, and the Vikings won that one 6-0. There's a throw over to first base, and Zweibomber back in time. So T. Scotter at the plate. We talked about young people in for the Vikings. Grant Knutson is a freshman in left field. His brother Gavin, a junior. Henry Brinsis, a senior, out in right field. And we'll get more as we go. Here is the 1-0 pitch now from Logan Kennan. High fly ball out of play. And the count's going to go to 1-1. At third base, Gus Pohl is a freshman. Kaysen Tyler is a sophomore. Lucas Weimer is a sophomore. And now Ethan Kennan, a sophomore for the Vikings, at first base. Trevor Kennan, a senior behind the plate. And Logan Kennan, an eighth grader, on the mound for the Vikings. Here's the 1-1 pitch. No, he's going to throw over to first base. And he's back in time. And we'll start all over. 1-1 to Hayden T. Scotter here in the fifth. He is the seventh batter of the inning for the South Winnipeg Warriors. Here is the 1-1 pitch, and it swung back and fouled. And the count now, 1-2 to Hayden T. Scotter for the South Winnipeg Warriors, the third baseman. So we're in the top of the fifth. The Warriors have added three runs here in the top of the fifth. They led 2-0. Now with those three, it is 5-0 here. Warriors leading it. Logan Kennan on in relief of his brother Ethan Kennan. Here's the 1-2 pitch now from Kennan. No, he's oh, they've got him in a pickle over at first base. Nice move there. And they throw it out into left field. And he's going to get to second base. So the Vikes tried to had him in a pickle and a rundown, and the throw to second base went over the head of the shortstop into left field, and that allows Zweibomber to get to second base. So now T. Scotter still 1-2, two outs here. The Vikings trying to work their way out of this top of the fifth. One on, two outs, 1-2 is the count to T. Scotter, and the pitch, and that's outside, and the count now even at 2-2. 2-2 the count. Eric Grieve waits on deck for the Warriors. The Vikings trying to get out of the inning here. 2-2, two outs, runner at second base, and the pitch, fly ball to Weimer at second base, makes the grab for out number three. So the Vikes get out of the inning there with out number three. But the Warriors score three runs on three hits and one error by the Vikings and one runner left on base. So we head back to the bottom of the fifth with the score 5-0. The Warriors lead. We'll be right back.
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0: All right, welcome back, everybody. Head to the bottom of the fifth. It'll be Trevor Kennan, Ethan Kennan, and Logan Kennan at the plate. So the three Kennan brothers up 1-2-3 in the bottom of the fifth. Here's the pitch now by Streeter, and that's a curveball in there for strike one. So Trevor Kennen at the plate for the second time here tonight. Here's a pitch by Streeter, and he pops it up on play. And the count now quickly 0-2 to Trevor Kennen. Vikings have had one base runner in the game. That was Lucas Weimer. And now Trevor Kennen steps out of the batter's box, asks for time. And now we're set to go. Here is Carson Streeter from the windup and the pitch. And just outside, ball one. One ball and two strikes. As Coach Zwanziger down at the third base coach's box, Ryan Tyler at the first base coach's box. That pitch is low for ball two. And from 0-2 to now 2-2 to Trevor Kennen. So Trevor at the plate, Streeter ready. Here comes the 2-2 pitch, pops it up out of play. Had a good swing at it there, popped it down the first baseline, out of play. And the count stays at two balls and two strikes. So Streeter set to go. Here's the 2-2 pitch. Streeter ready. Here it is. And a swing and a miss for out number one. I have that as the sixth strikeout of the game for Streeter here as Ethan Kennen steps to the plate. So Ethan Kennen 0-for-1 here in this ball game. Bats from that left-hand side. Streeter ready, and here comes the pitch. And that's a called strike. So one strike, the count here in the bottom of the fifth. Vikings. Here's a fly ball straight up to T. Scotter at third base, halfway in the infield, makes the grab. That was a high can of corn there as that one up in the air, and T. Scotter makes the grab for out number two. And now Logan Kennen at the plate for the Vikings. Two out, nobody on for the Vikes. Kennen now batting in the fifth inning. Here, he was the designated hitter. Now he's just the player in the position as he's pitching. And there's a fly ball deep to left center field and making the grab, a nice grab. Jordan Eink about a step or two from the big blue wall out there. A long fly ball by Kennen, but gets tracked down there by Eink for out number three. So no runs, no hits, no errors, and nobody left on base in the fifth. The Vikes will take this quick break. We'll be right back.
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0: Thanks again to all of our great sponsors from the South Winnipeg Sports Boosters and the Decorah Vikings as well. Thank you very much. We are headed to the top of the sixth inning. And boy, what a beautiful night. I shouldn't even say it's cool, but it's about 67 degrees right now, and it just is perfect weather for baseball, that is for sure. 67 degrees right now, and we are set to go here in the top of the sixth inning for the South Winnipeg Warriors. It'll be Grieve, Timp, and Winholt, the first three scheduled batters for the Warriors. So the Warriors, I have them with five runs on, let's see, four, should be four, and seven hits. Five runs on seven hits for the Warriors. And now Eric Grieve at the plate for the Warriors. Here's the pitch from Logan Kennan. And that's going out to left field. Back goes Knutson, and Grant makes the grab there for out number one. One pitch and one out. Nice job there. And that'll bring up William Timp, the first baseman for the Warriors.
2: I think for the Warriors, the first baseman, number 10, William Timp.
0: Big shout-out to Corey Meyer over there, rooting for the Warriors there. I got to meet his mother, and I've given shout-outs to them, and just nice to see them at the ball game here. Here is now for the Warriors, William Timp at the plate. Swing and a miss. Nice fastball there by Kennan. And it's one strike is the count to William Timp. So Timp at the plate, one out, nobody on for the Warriors here in the top of the sixth. Ooh, and that breaker just missed. One ball and one strike. So William Timp at the plate. He is 0 for 2 in this ball game. Here's the 1-1. Oh, Kennan now decides he is set now, and he maybe a little signal mix-up there. Now he and his brother look like they have it straight, and now he is ready. He goes from the stretch all the time. Here is the 1-1 pitch. Ooh, and that hit him. So hit by the pitch. And that is the first one of the game given up by Decora pitching. So Timp goes down to first base as he was hit by the pitch. And now that will bring up Carver Wenholt. Wenholt got a base on balls and scored in his last at-bat for the Warriors. He flew out to left field in his first at-bat. So Wenholt at the plate here for the Warriors in the top of the sixth inning. Runner at first base is Timp. And here is the bunt back. They're going to go to first base. Runner advances there. And a sacrifice bunt there by Wenholt. 1-4 for out number one. And that will bring up now Jordan Eink. Eink had a base hit and scored in the fifth inning for the Warriors. So for now we've got, I might have a courtesy runner or a pinch runner. We are going to have a pinch runner. And let's see, trying to see who that is.
2: Pinch runner at second base for the Warriors, number 6, Derek Sabelka.
0: Number 6, Derek Sabelka. He is a freshman, so another Sabelka on the team here for the South Winnipeg Warriors. Had a senior last year. And so Derek Sabelka is going to run at second base. So Sabelka at second. At the plate now is Jordan Eink with one out. And that pitch a called strike. Nice job there. Just on the edge. So one strike is the count. Two outs here in the top of the sixth. The runner at second base is Sabelka. So Derek Sabelka, just a freshman running there. And now Logan and Trevor call a timeout there as they want to make sure they have everything right as far as their signals. So now we're set to go. One strike is the count. Jordan Eink at the plate, center fielder for the Warriors. Two outs, one strike is the count. Logan comes set, now ready to go home. And that's down the right field line. That is going to be fair. Here comes a run in as it will be Sabelka going to score on an RBI single there by Jordan Eink, his second hit in a row, and now an RBI as Sabelka scores from second base. And it is a 6-0 game here. The Warriors lead it. The eighth hit I have of the ball game for the Warriors. And now Braden Todd at the plate. So the Warriors got two in the fourth. They got three in the fifth. And now have added a run here in the sixth. Braden Todd at the plate with two outs now. Todd grounded out his first time up, got a base hit and scored in the fourth, and had a sacrifice fly and an RBI in the fifth for the Warriors. Here's the pitch to Todd, and that's inside for ball one. So Braden Todd at the plate. Two outs, a runner at first base, a run in for the Warriors as Derek Cibulka, the pinch runner, comes in and scores on the base hit by Jordan Eink. Here's the 1-0 pitch, and that is out to left field foul line, out of play there. And the count, one ball and one strike, as Todd turned on that one, but down the left field line and foul. And the count is one ball and one strike. So at first base is Jordan Eink, but he is not getting a big, big lead there. So Logan takes a look, comes set, and now fires home here to Todd. And it's a high fly ball down the right field line. There's some room. Kennan goes after it, and Weimer makes a great sliding grab there in foul territory. Man, what a great play there by Weimer. Man, he's had a couple really great plays here. Flies out to Weimer behind first base foul line for out number three. But the Warriors get one run on one hit, and they left one runner on. We head to the bottom of the sixth. Thanks again to these great sports sponsors.
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0: All right, welcome back, everybody. We are heading to the bottom of the sixth inning. 6-0. The Warriors lead it. I have 6 runs on 8 hits, 1 Viking error, and the Vikings, or South Winnetka, has left 5 runners on base. Where the Vikings, no runs, and right now they don't have any hits in this ball game. They have left one runner in this ball game, and that was at second base. Lucas Weimer gets to second base, but that is the only base runner they have had, and that was in the third inning. So now the Vikings trying to get it going here in the bottom of the sixth. Henry Brinsis will lead it off for the Vikings. So Brinsis bats from the right-hand side, 0-for-1 in this ball game. Here is the pitch, and he fouls it back, had a good rip at it for strike one. So Henry Brinsis at the plate to lead it off for the Vikings. It's Brinsis, Weimer, and then Gus Pohl. Here's the 0-1 pitch now from Streeter. And that's a little high, and the count now even at 1-1. So Vikings trying to get something going here in the bottom of the sixth inning. Here's the 1-1 pitch. Fouled out of play down the right field line. I think it's out of play. We'll have to wait and see. Yes, it is. And the count now goes to 1-2. So 1-2 the count here. We're in the bottom of the sixth inning. Vikings need some base runners here. And Henry Brinsis at the plate for the Vikings to lead it off in the bottom of the sixth. Here is Streeter set to go now. Here comes the pitch home, and it's fouled back out of play, and the count stays at 1-2. So Henry, a senior for the Vikings, multi-sport athlete, football, wrestling, and now baseball. Here's the 1-2 pitch now from Carson Streeter as he sets to fire home. And that's low for ball two. And the count now even at 2 balls and 2 strikes as Lucas Weimer waits on deck for the Vikings. And then Gus Pohl to follow. So getting a few baseballs. Home plate umpire Bruce Frieden does a great job behind the home plate and bases as well. Here's the 2-2 count now to Brinces. And that's called strike three. And that, I have it as the 7th strikeout of the ball game for Streeter. Now Lucas Weimer at the plate. Weimer got hit by a pitch in the 3rd inning, stole 2nd base, and that's as far as the Vikings could advance him. So 1 strike, a swing and a miss there by Weimer. So we're in the bottom of the 6th inning. 1 out, nobody on for the Vikings. Streeter on the mound all the way for the Warriors. There is a good fastball. And it's now quickly 0-2 to Weimer. Weimer made a couple great defensive gems here for the Vikings in this ballgame. Here's the 0-2 pitch. And that's called strike three for the 8th strikeout of the ball game on my unofficial scorecard. That's going to bring up Gus Pohl. So Gus Pohl, he's flown out twice in this ball game, once to left and once to right. So Gus Pohl at the plate for the Vikings. Here's the pitch, and a swing and a miss for strike one. Gus Pohl, John Kurtz's grandson. Here is the pitch, taken high for ball one. 1 ball, 1 strike. As Grant Knutson waits on deck, hopes to get an opportunity here in the bottom of the 6th. 1 ball, 1 strike. Here's the pitch, and a swing and a miss for strike two. As Streeter has just been superb on the mound here for the South Winnipeg Warriors. That's all you can say. He's done a great job controlling the Viking bats. Here is the 1-2 pitch. Now a time is called there by Gus Pohl. Steps out of the batter's box. Now we're set to go. 1 ball, 2 strikes to Gus Pohl here in the bottom of the 6th. The pitch on its way, and a swing and a miss. He struck out the side for out number 3. And strikeout number 9 total for Streeter. So we will take this quick break, then we'll be right back.
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0: All right, welcome back, everybody. The Vikings have made a pitching change here in the top of the 7th. It'll be Kane Monreal Rice, the senior right-hander, going to throw here in the 7th for the Vikings. Looks like everybody else, as far as I can see, is in the same positions. Gus Pohl is at 3rd. Kaysen Tyler is at short, and Lucas Weimer at 2nd. At first base is Ethan Kennan. Out in left field, Grant Knutson. Out in center is Gavin Knutson. And in right field is Henry Brinces for the Vikings. So we are set to go here in the top of the seventh for the South Winneshiek Warriors. It will be Streeter leading it off. Carson Streeter followed by Sid Hesse and then Jameson Zweibomber. So Streeter at the plate. Grounded out in the first, singled and scored in the fourth, single and scored and got an RBI in the fifth. So he is 2 for 3 here tonight against the Vikings. So Streeter at the plate. Here's the pitch. And that's a called strike. Nice job. Kane Monreal Rice comes in and gets the strike. So Monreal Rice set to go. One strike to Carson Streeter. The right-hander's throw, and that's called strike two. So he comes in and throws BBs in there for two strikes. 0-2 the count. Kane Monreal Rice here in the seventh inning. So it'll be Streeter, Hesse, and Zweibomber. Here's the 0-2 pitch now to Streeter. And a swing and a miss. Got him swinging for out number one. Nice pitching there. That's the third strikeout of the game for Viking pitching. And the first for Kane Monreal Rice. So now it will be Sid Hesse at the plate. Grounded out, walked, and struck out in this ball game. Another strike call there. Nothing but strikes from Kane Monreal Rice here as he comes in the seventh inning. Here's the 0-1 pitch now to Hesse. That's a strike as well on the breaking ball, and it's 0-2. So Kane Monreal Rice coming into the game and throwing nothing but strikes. Here's the pitch, and a swing and a miss got him for the second strikeout in a row by Kane Monreal Rice, and that will bring up Jameson Zweibomber. It's the fourth strikeout of the game for the Vikings and two in a row for Kane Monreal Rice. And now Jameson Zweibomber at the plate. He singled in the fifth inning. Here's the first pitch low for ball one to Zweibomber. One ball, no strikes, two outs in the top of the seventh. Nobody on. That pitch just a hair low as well. So Zweibomber at the plate, two balls, no strikes, two outs, and nobody on for the Warriors here in the top of the seventh. Here's a ground ball hit towards Weimer. Weimer flips over to first base and has the out there. 4-3 to end the inning there. No runs, no hits, no errors, nobody left on base. We will head to the bottom of the seventh. Thanks again to these South Winneshiek sports sponsors.
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0: All right, welcome back, everybody. We head to the bottom of the seventh. 6-0 is our score. South Winneshiek 6 runs on 8 hits, and the Vikings no runs, and right now they don't have a hit in this ballgame. We'll see if the Vikings can change that here in the bottom of the seventh. It'll be Grant Knutson leading it off, followed by Kaysen Tyler and Gavin Knutson. So 2-3-4 in the batting order lineup for the Vikings. Big shout out, Kari. Thank you very much. Making sure I'm on the air running the dials back at home. Thank you very much. So for the Vikings, Grant Knutson steps to the plate here for the Vikings. Here's the first pitch by Streeter. And that's a called strike. Boy, no matter what happens here, you got to say Carson Streeter has just pitched a gem here so far. There's a ground ball down the third baseline. That's going to be a base hit for Knutson. There we go with the first hit for the Vikings. So maybe the Vikings can get something going here now as the Vikings get their first.

Nobody out here, and now Gavin Knutson at the plate. So leadoff single by Grant Knutson, followed by a Kaysen Tyler single to center field. And the Vikings have something going here in the bottom of the seventh inning. Knutson at the plate. Here's the pitch. And a ground ball slowly hit towards first base. Streeter's going to try to get it. Pitch. Oh, and a barehanded grab by William Timp at first base. That's the only way he would have got him out. And a great play there by the Warriors. The runners advanced to second and third. But, boy, that was a big play as Streeter picks it up and fires to Timp, and he catches it barehanded at first base. So one out here, runners at first. Hey, how about that? John Current listening up at Red Lake. Vikings, hey, there you go. And got to get some runs. There you go. That's exactly sure. Oh, boy, his grandson Rory caught a 37-inch pike. How about that? Wow. Next batter up for the Vikings is Trevor Kennan. And he takes that pitch low and away for ball one. 37-inch pike. Wow, that's a great one. Glad you're listening up in Red Lake as well. We've got the Vikings threatening here. They've got runners at second and third. One out. Trevor Kennan at the plate for the Vikings. Here's the pitch by Streeter. Ooh, and that's a high one. And the count now, two balls and no strikes to Trevor Kennan. Braden Todd now wants to come out and talk to Carson Streeter here. As the Vikings hit two base hits in a row, then a ground ball hit by Gavin Knutson towards first base. Carson Streeter picks it up, fires it over to first base, and a barehanded grab there by William Timp gets Knutson by an eyelash at first base. So runners at second and third, one out here. Vikings trying to break this deadlock at zero here. They're behind 6-0, but they'd like to get some runs in here. They need six to keep this one going. Here's the pitch, and that is high for ball three. So Streeter cruised along for six innings here. Now the Vikings have runners at second and third, one out. 2-1 is the count. There's a ground ball hit towards second base to Hesse. He's going to fire to first. A run's going to score. He gets the out there. As 4-3 for out number two there. And Ethan Cannon's going to come to the plate. The Vikings score a run. It's now 6-1. The Vikings trail here, but they're on the board. And now Ethan Cannon at the plate. So Ethan Kennan comes to the plate. A runner at third base for the Vikings is Kaysen Tyler. A lot of things can happen with two outs here. 6-1 is our score. Here is a pitch by Streeter, and that's high for ball one. So Ethan Kennan at the plate here for the Vikings. Here is the 1-0 pitch now from Streeter. And that's a swing and a miss for strike one. So for the Warriors, they got two runs in the fourth, three in the fifth, and added one in the sixth for their six runs. The Vikings have one here in the seventh. There's a swing and a miss for strike two. So Vikings lead off the inning with a single by Grant Knutson and a single by Kaysen Tyler. And then a couple ground balls, and the Vikings get a run. That pitch misses, and the count goes even at two balls and two strikes to Ethan Kennan. Two outs here in the seventh. Two balls, two strikes, two outs, the pitch. And that's a ground ball hit down the first baseline, foul. And the count stays at two balls and two strikes. Kaysen Tyler at third base for the Vikings. Hayden Teescotter at third, Carver Winholt at short for the Warriors, Sid Hesse at second, and William Timp. And there's a high fly ball. That's going to be out of play, I think. Let's see, Teescotter, does he have room? He couldn't see it, lost it in the lights, but it went foul. And the count stays at two balls and two strikes.
So Kennan at the plate trying to keep this one going for the Vikes. Two balls, two strikes.

0: walks and two outs. Kaysen Tyler at the plate, or at third base, excuse me, for the Vikings. Braden Todd at the catcher. Here is the pitch, and that's high, and the count's going to go full, 3-2. So the payoff pitch coming, 3-2, two outs to Ethan Kennan here. Here is the pitch by Carson Streeter, and he fouls it back again. That is 8 pitches. He'll be on his 9th pitch here, so a great at-bat by Ethan Kennan. You see 9 pitches in an at-bat. Boy, you've really done a job. So Streeter now from the stretch, looks home, fires home, and that's a line drive down the left field line, but that's going to go foul. And the 10th pitch of this at-bat on its way. Oh, boy, also got a 25-inch walleye. How about that? Boy, you can't beat that. So the Vikes trying to get something, keep something going here. 3-2 count, two outs, runner at third base, and he fouls it back again. That's the 10th pitch of the at-bat, the 11th one coming. Great, great job by Ethan Kennan here at the plate. 3-2 pitch again. Here is the 11th pitch of the at-bat from Streeter, and that's low for ball four, and Tyler can't score from third base, but it's a base on balls. What a great job by Ethan Kennan to battle that long. That's the first base on balls given up also by Streeter, and that's going to bring up now we're going to have a timeout as Alex Smith's going to come out and talk to his team here. We will take this quick break as well. It's 6-1 here in the bottom of the 7th. The Vikings have runners at first and third with two outs. We'll be right back.
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0: All right, welcome back, everybody. We are set to go here now. And now Kane Monreal Rice, who's in pitching now, will bat here for the Vikings in the bottom of the 7th. Runners at the corners. Kaysen Tyler at third and Ethan Kennan at first. That pitch sails high for ball one. So one ball and no strikes. Carson Streeter on the mound all the way for the Warriors. Here's the pitch and a fly ball down the left field line. Long ways to go. Zweibomber as underneath it and makes a grab for the Warriors. And that's going to be the ball game as the South Winnipeg Warriors beat the Vikings 6-1 here. The Vikings, and so the Vikings have one run on two hits and one error. And for the Warriors, I had them with 6 runs on 8 hits in this ball game. And a good, good high school ball game. Boy, what a pitcher's duel for 3 innings there. It was back and forth. And then the Warriors get 2 runs in the 4th and 3 runs in the 5th. They add their final run in the 6th for their 6 runs. And then the Vikings don't give up. And they come back with 2 singles in a row by Grant Knutson and by Kaysen Tyler. And then they get a run scored on 2 ground balls that advance the runners to 2nd and 3rd, and then a base on balls to Ethan Kennan, and the Vikings get 1 run in. And so the Warriors go to 5-0. The Vikings go to 3-3. Tomorrow night we'll have softball on the air from Charles City. The Decorah Viking girls softball team goes there. We'll have that the game on the air approximately 7 o'clock, and then Thursday night, Pat Wagner will have the Waukon Indian baseball team against New Hampton. That's at Waukon at 7 o'clock. And then Friday night I'll head over to New Hampton as the Viking boys travel to New Hampton for a single game at 7 o'clock. Well, the Warriors win this one 6-1. It was a good ball game, great crowd, great atmosphere, and we appreciate all of you listening here tonight. For all of us at LA Communications, this is Randy Iverson saying thanks for listening. Good night, everybody.

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6: Here's your river forecast. Partly cloudy tonight with a low of 53. Southeasterly winds 5 to 10 miles an hour. 81 tomorrow. Partly cloudy tomorrow night. Lows dip down to about 59. Low 80s Thursday and Friday. Slight chance of rain showers Thursday. Storms likely Friday. I'm meteorologist Derek Height on 94.9 and 99.1 The River. Currently, it's 70 degrees.
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5: Here's your river forecast. Partly cloudy tonight with a low of 53. Southeasterly winds 5 to 10 miles an hour. 81 tomorrow. Partly cloudy tomorrow night. Lows dip down to about 59. Low 80s Thursday and Friday. Slight chance of rain showers Thursday. Storms likely Friday. I'm meteorologist Derek Height on 94.9 and 99.1 The River. Currently, it's 70 degrees.
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3: Here's your river forecast. Partly cloudy tonight with a low of 53. Southeasterly winds 5 to 10 miles an hour. 81 tomorrow. Partly cloudy tomorrow night. Lows dip down to about 59. Low 80s Thursday and Friday. Slight chance of rain showers Thursday. Storms likely Friday. I'm meteorologist Derek Height on 94.9 and 99.1 The River. Right now, 68.
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3: Here's your river forecast. Partly cloudy tonight with a low of 53. Southeasterly winds 5 to 10 miles an hour. 81 tomorrow. Partly cloudy tomorrow night. Lows dip down to about 59. Low 80s Thursday and Friday. Slight chance of rain showers Thursday. Storms likely Friday. I'm meteorologist Derek Height on 94.9 and 99.1 The River. Right now, 68.
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1: There'll be a benefit for Carrie Courtney and her family on Saturday, June 6th at the community building at the Winnesha County Fairgrounds in Decorah. 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There'll be a live auction, raffles, bake sale, kids' carnival, and delicious food and drinks. 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
2: Here's your river forecast. Partly cloudy tonight with a low of 53. Southeasterly winds 5 to 10 miles an hour. 81 tomorrow. Partly cloudy tomorrow night. Lows dip down to about 59. Low 80s Thursday and Friday. Slight chance of rain showers Thursday. Storms likely Friday. I'm meteorologist Derek Height on 94.9 and 99.1 The River. Right now, 66.
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2: Here's your river forecast. Partly cloudy tonight with a low of 53. Southeasterly winds 5 to 10 miles an hour. 81 tomorrow. Partly cloudy tomorrow night. Lows dip down to about 59. Low 80s Thursday and Friday. Slight chance of rain showers Thursday. Storms likely Friday. I'm meteorologist Derek Height on 94.9 and 99.1 The River. Right now, 66.
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1: Here's your river forecast. Lows dip down to about 53 overnight under partly cloudy skies. Winds out of the southeast, 5 to 10 miles an hour. High of 81 Wednesday. Lows level off around 59 Wednesday night. Slight chance for showers Thursday, with thunderstorms likely Friday. Highs in the low 80s. I'm meteorologist Eric Kite on 94.9 and 99.1 The River. Right now, 64.
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2: Here's your river forecast. Lows dip down to about 53 overnight under partly cloudy skies. Winds out of the southeast, 5 to 10 miles an hour. High of 81 Wednesday. Lows level off around 59 Wednesday night. Slight chance for showers Thursday, with thunderstorms likely Friday. Highs in the low 80s. I'm meteorologist Derek Height on 94.9 and 99.1 The River. 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
1: It's the Mags Burns Memorial Ride coming up on Saturday, June 6th at the Almaquy County Fairgrounds in Walk-On. 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
2: Here's your updated forecast brought to you by Quickstar, supporting local weather and communities across the state. Lows level off around 53 overnight under partly cloudy skies, southeast winds 5 to 10 miles an hour. Highs around 81 Wednesday, mainly clear skies. Partly cloudy Wednesday night, 59. I'm meteorologist Derek Hite on 94.9 and 99.1 The River. Currently, it's 64 degrees.
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2: Here's your updated forecast brought to you by Quickstar, supporting local weather and communities across the state. Lows level off around 53 overnight under partly cloudy skies, southeast winds 5 to 10 miles an hour. Highs around 81 Wednesday, mainly clear skies. Partly cloudy Wednesday night, 59. I'm meteorologist Derek Height on 94.9 and 99.1 The River. Currently, it's 64 degrees.
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2: Here's your updated forecast brought to you by Quickstar, supporting local weather and communities across the state. Lows level off around 53 overnight under partly cloudy skies, southeast winds 5 to 10 miles an hour. Highs around 81 Wednesday, mainly clear skies. Partly cloudy Wednesday night, 59. I'm meteorologist Derek Hite on 94.9 and 99.1.

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2: Here's your updated forecast brought to you by Quickstar, supporting local weather and communities across the state. Lows level off around 53 overnight under partly cloudy skies, southeast winds 5 to 10 miles an hour. Highs around 81 Wednesday, mainly clear skies. Partly cloudy Wednesday night, 59. I'm meteorologist Derek Height on 94.9 and 99.1 The River. 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

got it together, didn't we? We've definitely got our thing together, don't we, baby? Isn't that nice? I mean, really, when you really sit and think about it, isn't it really, really nice? I can easily feel myself slipping more and more ways. That super world of my own. Nobody but you

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2: Here's your river forecast. Partly cloudy skies overnight, the low of 51, southeasterly winds 5 to 10 miles an hour. Wednesday, high of 81. Mainly clear skies Wednesday night, lowest level off around 58. 81 Thursday, with a slight chance for storms. 82 Friday, storms continue. I'm meteorologist Derek Height on 94.9 and 99.1 The River. Currently, it's 61 degrees.
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2: Here's your river forecast. Partly cloudy skies overnight, the low of 51. Southeasterly winds 5 to 10 miles an hour. Wednesday, high of 81. Mainly clear skies Wednesday night, lowest level off around 58. 81 Thursday, with a slight chance for storms. 82 Friday, storms continue. I'm meteorologist Derek Height on 94.9 and 99.1 The River. Currently, it's 61 degrees.
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2: Here's your river forecast. Partly cloudy skies overnight, the low of 51. Southeasterly winds 5 to 10 miles an hour. Wednesday, high of 81. Mainly clear skies Wednesday night, lowest level off around 58. 81 Thursday, with a slight chance for storms. 82 Friday, storms continue. I'm meteorologist Derek Height on 94.9 and 99.1 The River. Currently 59.
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2: Here's your river forecast. Partly cloudy skies overnight, the low of 51. Southeasterly winds 5 to 10 miles an hour. Wednesday, high of 81. Mainly clear skies Wednesday night, lowest level off around 58. 81 Thursday, with a slight chance for storms. 82 Friday, storms continue. I'm meteorologist Derek Height on 94.9 and 99.1 The River. 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
2: Here's your river forecast. Partly cloudy skies overnight, the low of 51. Southeasterly winds 5 to 10 miles an hour. Wednesday, high of 81. Mainly clear skies Wednesday night, lowest level off around 58. 81 Thursday, with a slight chance for storms. 82 Friday, storms continue. I'm meteorologist Derek Height on 94.9 and 99.1 The River.
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3: Here's your river forecast. Daytime highs approaching 81 today under mainly sunny skies. Winds out of the south, 8 to 15 miles an hour. Mainly clear skies again tonight. Lows level off around 58. Sunshine mixed with clouds at times tomorrow. Slight chance for storms. High temperatures reach up to 81. I'm meteorologist Derek Height on 94.9 and 99.1 The River. Right now, it's 59 degrees.
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0: 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Josh on our Wednesday morning. Yes, in our 6 o'clock local news update here shortly with Darren Swenson and our forecast as well. Music from Steely Dan, Philip Phillips, Harry Styles, all this hour. This is The River, KDHK HD2 Decorah and KDEC Decorah. 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
1: 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Businessman and first-time candidate Zach Lane has narrowly won the Republican nomination.

0: and Democrat Christina Bohannon. In District 2, Democrat Lindsey James will face Republican Joe Mitchell. In the 3rd, Republican Zach Nunn meets Democrat Sarah Trone Garriott. And in District 4, it'll be Democrat Dave Dawson versus Republican Chris McGowan. This is Radio Iowa.
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3: 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Here's Darren Swenson.
4: A sitting Winnesee County supervisor was defeated in the primary election on Tuesday. In the race for the Republican nomination for County Supervisor District 5, challenger Dennis Clave defeated incumbent Steve Kelsey. Clave garnered 244 votes and Kelsey received 221 votes. The other contested race in the area was for the Republican nomination for State House District 63. Incumbent Republican Mike Bergen of Dorchester garnered 66% of the vote, defeating challenger Matthew Smith of Decorah. The Winnesee County Board of Supervisors took the first step in potentially making emergency medical services an essential service in the county this week. The supervisors set August 24th at 10 a.m. for the first reading of the EMS declaration. It would be the first step in the process that would lead to a vote in November of 2027. That measure would need a 60% supermajority to pass. This coming November, Fayette County will be voting on potentially making emergency medical services an essential county service. Iowa farmers are close to finishing up planting, Radio Iowa's Dar Danielson reports.
5: The weekly USDA report shows 97% of corn is planted, right on the mark with last year. It says 87% of the corn planted has emerged, which is slightly ahead of last year. 82% of the corn reported in good to excellent condition. On the bean side, 95% are in the ground, with 74% already emerging. The report finds 79% of soybeans are in good to excellent condition. Radio Iowa, I'm Dar Danielson.
4: And this note in from the Winnesee County Engineer's Office. County Engineer Michael Cuny says County Road W42, the Oshin Blacktop, will be closed between 165th Avenue and 185th Avenue beginning this morning at 9 a.m. The closure will be to construct a crossroad culvert. The closure is expected to last until next Wednesday. With news, I'm Darren Swenson.
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10: Here's your river forecast. Daytime highs approaching 81 today, under mainly sunny skies, winds out of the south, 8 to 15 miles an hour. Mainly clear skies again tonight, lows level off around 58. Sunshine mixed with clouds at times tomorrow, slight chance for storms, high temperatures.

0: 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I'm meteorologist Derek Height on 94.9 and 99.1 The River. Currently, it's 57 degrees.
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0: Philip Phillips on 94.9, 99.1, The River, and you can sign up for the Passport to Paradise giveaway. Destination to be announced soon, but you can do so at TNT Appliance Surplus in West Union. 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

0: 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It's time for the Dairy Report.
1: Milk futures prices remain strong for now. I'm Larry Lee with the Brownfield Dairy Update. A market analyst says the milk futures market still looks good in the near months. Mike North with EverAg tells Brownfield the Class 4 milk, which primarily goes toward butter production, is paying well right now.
2: You got prices north of $20 in the next couple of months, June and July specifically, June at $21.80, July at $20.30, and then you cascade lower and move into fall prices that ultimately are hovering just north of $18.
1: North says the Class 4 milk prices were fueled by the powder demand from earlier this year.
2: That took us from that $1.20 region to $2.29. You know, that's seismic type of price growth there.
1: North says the Class 3 market has similar price points in the fall, but the milk used for making cheese has softer prices this summer in the $16 range. A veterinarian reminds producers that heat stress can be a big problem for dairy and beef cattle. Veterinarian Ryan Royer serves as a consultant for Novo Nesis. He tells Brownfield,
3: we can see, anywhere from 10-15% up to 50% feed intake drops in our high pens of dairy cows. That's really significant in overall performance and obviously in animal health.
1: Royer says heat stress in calves can be a bigger problem since young calves don't have a fully developed immune system. Royer says plenty of good ventilation, fresh water, feed, and perhaps some probiotic feed additives will help keep the animals healthy during hot weather. Cash dairy prices were mixed again on Tuesday at the Chicago Mercantile Exchange. Dry whey down 1.25 cents at 67.75. 40-pound cheese blocks remained unchanged at 147.5. Barrels unchanged at 144. Butter went up 4 cents to 171. Non-fat dry milk up 2 cents at 215. I'm Larry Lee with the Brownfield Dairy Update.
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0: The River. Good morning, I'm Josh Blake, and you can listen to us on your smart speaker as well. 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
1: This is Sports on Radio Iowa. I'm Todd Kim. The Northern Iowa men's basketball team will play at Kansas next season. The game will be Tuesday, December 1st, and it will be the first meeting since UNI's historic upset of top-ranked Kansas in the second round of the 2010 NCAA tournament. Iowa basketball coach Ben McCollum says it'll be a much different team that begins summer workouts next week. Star point guard Bennett Sturts is one of four players gone from last year's team that made a run to the Elite Eight of the NCAA tournament. One of the players looking to have an impact next season, redshirt freshman Trey Thompson. The 6'8 forward reclassified to join the program in 2025, but redshirted and saw no action.
2: It all depends on him, you know, and how much he continues to develop. We thought we felt like he had a great season of development. We're hoping that he has a great summer and then obviously into the fall as well.
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12: Here's your River Forecast. Daytime highs approaching 81 today under mainly sunny skies. Winds out of the south, 8 to 15 miles an hour. Mainly clear skies again tonight. Lows level off around 58. Sunshine mixed with clouds at times tomorrow. Slight chance for storms. High temperatures reach up to 81. I'm meteorologist Derek Height on 94.9 and 99.1 The River. Currently, it's 57 degrees.
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0: Stones on the River, 94.9 and 99.1. I'm Josh Blake. And a reminder that, hey, if you're looking for entertainment for your upcoming wedding or event or maybe a birthday party or a pool party, yeah, we'll come out and play the tunes. 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
1: 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With meat prices at the store at lofty levels and beef prices reaching record highs, will consumers have less demand for meat this summer? We will hear more from Joe Camp of Comstock Investments next.
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1: Joe Camp of Comstock Investments tells the Iowa Agribusiness Radio Network that consumer concerns are twofold right now with regards to high prices for meat at the grocery store.
3: I do think we have more indication of likely pushback from the domestic consumer this summer because so far the summer is kicking off with this higher fuel price situation that really compounds the problem. And so when consumers are wanting to grill out or eat out, they're having in mind what their bill is on at the grocery store and at the fuel pump lately.
1: Camp says that even if demand for higher priced cuts dips, that doesn't necessarily mean consumers will buy less meat this summer.
3: And that might be something where we see some resistance on the higher price cuts, those ribeyes that have gotten up to $21, $22.99 a pound. And that may bode well then eventually in a bigger way for, say, alternative cuts and even pork as well. So something to watch for.
1: He adds that the meat industry had similar concerns last year, but for the most part, demand remained strong.
3: The same question, though, that we had this time last year, and we didn't overall see a big pushback to stop what was a record run for cattle futures eventually.
1: For more on this story and all of our daily news stories, you can visit our website at iowaagnet.com. 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

These guys sounded so great together, and sadly, England Dan has been gone for a number of years, Dan Seals, but John Ford Coley still performing. This is The River.

0: Another nice day so far here in the Tri-States. We'll get the forecast on the way after local news. 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
1: This is Radio Iowa. More than 214,000 Iowans cast ballots in the Republican primary for governor. And first-time candidate Zach Lane beat Congressman Randy Feenstra by some 1,600 votes to win the nomination. Lane pledges to break up monopolies and address Iowa's rising cancer rate.
2: They said Iowa doesn't belong to the political class. They said our state does not belong to the lobbyists, special interests, and corporate giants who for far too long have had way too much power in our state.
1: In November, Lane will face Democrat and current state auditor Rob Sand, who ran unopposed. Iowa will have an open U.S. Senate seat, and Democrats have picked Josh Turek.
3: After 10 months traveling this state and hundreds of events, meeting with Iowans in every corner of the state, I am proud to say that we have won this primary.
1: Turek, who is from Council Bluffs, beat out fellow Democrat Zach Walls. He'll face Republican and current Congresswoman Ashley Hinson this fall. 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
6: A sitting Winnesee County supervisor was defeated in the primary election on Tuesday. In the race for the Republican nomination for County Supervisor District 5, challenger Dennis Clave defeated incumbent Steve Kelsey. Clave garnered 244 votes and Kelsey received 221 votes. The other contested race in the area was for the Republican nomination for State House District 63. Incumbent Republican Mike Bergen of Dorchester garnered 66% of the vote, defeating challenger Matthew Smith of Decorah. The Winnesee County Board of Supervisors took the first step in potentially making emergency medical services an essential service in the county this week. The supervisors set August 24th at 10 a.m. for the first reading of the EMS declaration. It would be the first step in the process that would lead to a vote in November of 2027. That measure would need a 60% supermajority to pass. This coming November, Fayette County will be voting on potentially making emergency medical services an essential county service. Iowa farmers are close to finishing up planting, Radio Iowa's Dar Danielson reports.
7: The weekly USDA report shows 97% of corn is planted, right on the mark with last year. It says 87% of the corn planted has emerged, which is slightly ahead of last year. 82% of the corn reported in good to excellent condition. On the bean side, 95% are in the ground, with 74% already emerging. The report finds 79% of soybeans are in good to excellent condition. Radio Iowa, I'm Dar Danielson.
6: And this note in from the Winnesee County Engineer's Office, County Engineer Michael Cuny says County Road W42, the Oshin Blacktop, will be closed between 165th Avenue and 185th Avenue beginning this morning at 9 a.m. The closure will be to construct a crossroad culvert. The closure is expected to last until next Wednesday. With news, I'm Darren Swenson.
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1: Here's your river forecast. Daytime highs approaching 81 today under mainly sunny skies. Winds out of the south, 8 to 15 miles an hour. Mainly clear skies again tonight. Lows level off around 58. Sunshine mixed with clouds at times tomorrow. Slight chance for storms. High temperatures reach up to 81. I'm meteorologist Derek Height on 94.9 and 99.1 The River. Currently, it's 57 degrees.
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Here's Elton John and Dua Lipa.

Wednesday morning with the Spinners on the River, 94.9 and 99.1. We'll talk about the ultimate jukebox. That coming up.

0: The River, playing the music of your lifetime. I'm Josh Blake, and something here I came across. Miller High Life has created the ultimate backyard party machine. They're going to auction it off for a great cause, the Juke Keg. It's a real working jukebox featuring a fully functioning beer tap built right in the side of it. The Juke Keg plays music through Bluetooth or radio or a CD player, has a hidden slide-out cooling system to hold a real keg of beer. Now, online bidding opened on Monday, starting at just $1.23 to honor the Miller High Life's 123-year-old history. The auction closes Monday, June 8th. Lucky winner also gets $150 gift card to buy their first round of beer. And all the money raised from the auction goes to a charity that supports local musicians and music venues. So that's pretty cool. But yeah, the Juke Keg jukebox, and also will keep your beer cold. Mm-hmm.
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2: The Vegas Golden Knights trailed 2-0 in the first, but still took the opener of the Stanley Cup Final 5-4 at Carolina, getting the game winner with under 3.5 minutes to go. The NBA Finals start Wednesday night with the Spurs hosting the Knicks. The Atlanta Falcons gave wide receiver Drake London a 4-year contract extension worth $100 million guaranteed. The Steelers gave linebacker Nick Herbig a 4-year extension. Seahawks pass rusher Derek Hall got a 3-year extension, and the Broncos gave defensive back Patrick Surtain a pay raise. To Major League Baseball, the Reds came back for a 10-inning win over Kansas City 4-3, getting a solo homer in the 8th, a solo homer in the 9th, and then Cincinnati's game-winning single in the bottom of the 10th. Milwaukee won again 8-3 over San Francisco. Kyle Harrison now 7-1. Texas won its 5th in a row. Seattle won its 8th straight. Late-night wins for the Dodgers in Colorado.
3: From the Minnesota State High School softball tournament on Tuesday, first round AA competition, it was Visitation defeating Caledonia by a 4-2 margin. The Warriors will now move to the consolation side of the bracket. They will take on Dilworth Glendon Felton at 11:30 this morning. From the Iowa Class 1A State Boys Team Tennis Tournament at Pella from Tuesday, in the first round of competition, it was Central DeWitt defeating Decorah 5-4. Postseason girls soccer for the area came to a close last night. Class 1A Region 1 semifinals, it was Denver defeating New Hampton 11-0. High school baseball from last night, it was Southwind over Decorah 6-1, and MFL Marmac defeated Edco 7-2. Softball, Denver defeated MFL Marmac 10-2. We'll have high school softball on the radio tonight. The Decorah Vikings will be at the Charles City Comets, 7 o'clock start time. Randy will have it for you on 94.9 and 99.1 The River. That's a look at sports for a Wednesday morning. I'm Darren Swenson.
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6: Here's your river forecast. Daytime highs approaching 81 today under mainly sunny skies. Winds out of the south, 8 to 15 miles an hour. Mainly clear skies again tonight. Lows level off around 58. Sunshine mixed with clouds at times tomorrow. Slight chance for storms. High temperatures reach up to 81. I'm meteorologist Derek Height on 94.9 and 99.1 The River. 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

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And tonight, 7 o'clock, it's Decorah softball at Charles City, right here on The River.

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2: I pledge allegiance to the flag of the United States of America and to the republic for which it stands, one nation, under God, indivisible, with liberty and justice for all.
3: This is Radio Iowa. Iowa Republicans picked businessman and first-time candidate Zach Lane as their nominee for governor. Lane beat perceived frontrunner and Congressman Randy Feenstra, who had President Trump's endorsement. Lane will meet Democrat Rob Sand in November. In the 1st District Congressional race, it'll be a rematch between Republican Marionette Miller Meeks and Democrat Christina Bohannon. In District 2, Democrat Lindsey James won a three-way primary and says she aims to reach voters of any party, not just Democrats.
4: They're interested in someone who is serious about the needs of their neighbors, and as a person of faith, that is me.
3: James will face Joe Mitchell, who says he'll be the only Republican in Congress who refused to take donations from political action committees.
5: People felt like for decades that they've been left behind. You know, Washington has been passing legislation for themselves and not for places like Iowa.
3: In District 3, Republican Zach Nunn meets Democrat Sarah Trone Garriott, and in the 4th, it's Democrat Dave Dawson versus Republican Chris McGowan. 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
1: Weather forecast for the tri-states is on the way. 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Take it away.
2: A sitting Winnesee County supervisor was defeated in the primary election on Tuesday. In the race for the Republican nomination for County Supervisor District 5, challenger Dennis Clave defeated incumbent Steve Kelsey. Clave garnered 244 votes and Kelsey received 221 votes. The other contested race in the area was for the Republican nomination for State House District 63. Incumbent Republican Mike Bergen of Dorchester garnered 66% of the vote, defeating challenger Matthew Smith of Decorah. The Winnesee County Board of Supervisors took the first step in potentially making emergency medical services an essential service in the county this week. The supervisors set August 24th at 10 a.m. for the first reading of the EMS declaration. It would be the first step in the process that would lead to a vote in November of 2027. That measure would need a 60% supermajority to pass. This coming November, Fayette County will be voting on potentially making emergency medical services an essential county service. Iowa farmers are close to finishing up planting. Radio Iowa's Dar Danielson reports.
3: The weekly USDA report shows 97% of corn is planted, right on the mark with last year. It says 87% of the corn planted has emerged, which is slightly ahead of last year. 82% of the corn reported in good to excellent condition. On the bean side, 95% are in the ground, with 74% already emerging. The report finds 79% of soybeans are in good to excellent condition. Radio Iowa, I'm Dar Danielson.
2: And this note in from the Winnesee County Engineer's Office. County Engineer Michael Cuny says County Road W42, the Oshin Blacktop, will be closed between 165th Avenue and 185th Avenue beginning this morning at 9 a.m. The closure will be to construct a crossroad culvert. The closure is expected to last until next Wednesday. With news, I'm Darren Swenson.
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5: Here's your River Forecast. Mainly sunny today with daytime highs approaching 81. Winds out of the south, 8 to 15 miles an hour. Mainly clear skies again tonight. Lows dip down to about 58. Sunshine mixed with clouds at times tomorrow. Slight chance of thunderstorms. High temperatures reach up to 81. I'm meteorologist Derek Hite on 94.9 and 99.1 The River. Currently 61.
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That story coming up.

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Good morning. I'm Josh Blake. A restaurant just outside of Louisville, Kentucky, not only dazzling customers with great food, but is also impacting the community by giving away every dime of its profits to charity. The restaurant is called Noah's Kitchen. It's owned by Adam Ersprung. It opened a year ago with a wild goal to use delicious comfort food to fund good causes. Now, Adam's ground plan worked. In just their first year, they've already raised over $100,000 for local groups, and it helps foster kids, rescue pets, and support grieving families. Adam used to run a normal fast food joint down the road, but he felt a calling to do something much bigger for his community. So, yeah, he pays his rent and his staff, and then all the profit from every meal goes straight to the people in need. So, yeah, as Noah's Kitchen approaches its one-year anniversary later this month, Adam is thrilled with the restaurant's success and also feels fulfilled by the adventure. He did explain that it's bringing me more happiness and peace than I ever dreamed of. And, it, you know, if you think about it, if you can help people in any way, it does make you feel good, doesn't it? Yeah. 94.9, 99.1 The River.

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0: More music on the way. Roberta Flack and Ray Parker Jr. Your station to listen to all day long at work. And you won't get tired of us. Just listen for a little while, and you'll hear a big variety of songs. Mm-hmm. Weather forecast next on the river.
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3: We will sign you up that day. 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
7: Here's your river forecast. Mainly sunny today with daytime highs approaching 81. Winds out of the south, 8 to 15 miles an hour. Mainly clear skies again tonight. Lows dip down to about 58. Sunshine mixed with clouds at times tomorrow. Slight chance of thunderstorms. High temperatures reach up to 81. I'm meteorologist Derek Hite on 94.9 and 99.1 The River. Right now, it's 63 degrees.
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Good morning, I'm Josh Blake. 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Here's Andy Grammer. I hope

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3: Here's your river forecast. Mainly sunny today with daytime highs approaching 81. Winds out of the south, 8 to 15 miles an hour. Mainly clear skies again tonight. Lows dip down to about 58. Sunshine mixed with clouds at times tomorrow. Slight chance of thunderstorms. High temperatures reach up to 81. I'm meteorologist Derek Hite on 94.9 and 99.1 The River. Right now, it's 62 degrees.
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I'm Josh Blake, and thanks for making us a part of your workday. Here on the river, you can listen in on your smart TV or Roku as well. Yeah, just find us on TuneIn on your TV, or there's an app called MyTuner. We're on there too. Doobie Brothers now, Real Low.

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0: 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Josh, and after 10 o'clock, John. Josh, and then John, and then after 1, it's Kathy. You can catch all of us here weekdays on The River. It's time for the Brownfield Opening Markets.
1: Cash Hog business is opening unchanged on Wednesday. I'm John Perkins with a Brownfield Market Update. Dorchester, Wisconsin this morning is steady at 62. Opening at the major direct markets is going to depend on just how aggressive buyers want to be. Probably a little bit more aggressive considering the slow trade last week and the slow start for this week. The pork carcass cutout value on Tuesday afternoon was up 84 cents at $100.59. The estimated hog slaughter yesterday was 487,000 head. That's up 19,000 on the week and nearly 10,000 on the year. Box beef was higher. Choice is up $1.24 at $3.94.07. Select beef was up $1.72 at $3.84.81. In Chicago this morning, July beans are down 4, July corn's 4 lower, July wheat in Chicago is down 6.25. Soybeans at last check were showing some firmness in the deferreds, so mixed activity there. And on the bear side of things, crop development weather is mostly favorable and planting should wrap up soon in many areas. On the bull side of things, crush margins are strong and bean oil's up on biodiesel demand. Corn is down, monitoring late U.S. planting and development weather along with harvest in South America. South Korea did buy U.S. corn this morning. And wheat has turned lower as U.S. prices remain high relative to other exporters and global supplies are ample. That's more than likely going to change, though, with expectations for declines in planted area due to higher input costs. Live and feeder cattle are undergoing another round of technical liquidation as they get ready for widespread direct business. August live's down 212 at 237.52, and October's 222 lower, 228.65. August feeders are down 467 at 343.77. And hogs are mixed, mostly lower on spread trade and profit taking. July is down 80 at $100.85. August is 40 lower at 98.57. We are online at brownfieldagnews.com. John Perkins, Brownfield.
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8: Here's your river forecast. mainly sunny today with daytime highs approaching 81. Winds out of the south, 8 to 15 miles an hour. Mainly clear skies again tonight. Lows dip down to about 58. Sunshine mixed with clouds at times tomorrow. Slight chance of thunderstorms. High temperatures reach up to 81. I'm meteorologist Derek Hite on 94.9 and 99.1 The River. Right now, it's 62 degrees.
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Soon here after 10 o'clock, the John Tesh Radio Show, which means lots of music and some interesting things to think about. Here's James Taylor.

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0: This is Radio Iowa. Iowa Republicans picked businessman and first-time candidate Zach Lane as their nominee for governor. Lane beat perceived frontrunner and Congressman Randy Feenstra, who had President Trump's endorsement. Lane will meet Democrat Rob Sand in November. In the 1st District congressional race, it'll be a rematch between Republican Marionette Miller Meeks and Democrat Christina Bohannon. In District 2, Democrat Lindsey James won a three-way primary and says she aims to reach voters of any party, not just Democrats.
1: They're interested in someone who is serious about the needs of their neighbors, and as a person of faith, that is me.
0: James will face Joe Mitchell, who says he'll be the only Republican in Congress who refused to take donations from political action committees.
2: People have felt like for decades that they've been left behind. You know, Washington has been passing legislation for themselves and not for places like Iowa.
0: In District 3, Republican Zach Nunn meets Democrat Sarah Trone Garriott, and in the 4th, it's Democrat Dave Dawson versus Republican Chris McGowan. 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
7: With this information update, I'm Darren Swenson. The Decorah Parks and Recreation Department is notifying the public of a couple of springs that will be taking place over the next couple of days as part of the Parks and Recreation Department and Public Works Department being accepted into the Iowa DOT Integrated Roadside Vegetation Management Program earlier this year. The first will take place in the morning of Thursday morning. The area that will be sprayed with an aquatic labeled glyphosate for weeds and invasive

0: 24 hours and signage will remain up for 96 hours with additional information regarding the application. With this information update, I'm Darren Swanson.
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3: Here's your river forecast. Mainly sunny today with daytime highs approaching 81. Winds out of the south, 8 to 15 miles an hour. Mainly clear skies again tonight. Lows dip down to about 58. Sunshine mixed with clouds at times tomorrow. Slight chance of thunderstorms. High temperatures reach up to 81. I'm meteorologist Derek Hite on 94.9 and 99.1 The River. Currently, it's 67 degrees.
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Welcome to the John Tesh Radio Show. I am your grateful host, here to move you forward in your life. Let's get started with relationship intel.

0: And we're going to help you make your relationship a whole lot better, this time with research-backed advice directly from psychologists. So first, and I know this sounds simple, but you have to say encouraging things to each other more often, like, I know you're going to crush that meeting, or I'm so proud of you, anything like that. In a study by Carnegie Mellon University, listen, couples who said encouraging words three times a day for 1 week, they felt more relationship satisfaction, they were happier and even less depressed. And here's another way to take your relationship to the next level. Spend an extra 6 hours together a week. Psychology professor, and we love his stuff, Dr. John Gottman, studied couples to determine why some marriages continued to improve while others didn't. And Dr. Gottman discovered, don't miss this, the happy couples devoted an extra 6 hours a week to their marriage. It may seem like a lot of time, but you can break it up into little chunks. An extra 15 minutes together at dinner or walking the dog together in the morning before work. Work it. We know it works. All of this great relationship advice.
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1: Cattle and corn are down, soybeans are up, hogs are mostly higher. I'm John Perkins with a Brownfield Market Update. When it comes to short-stature corn, it all started with Stein. For decades, they've been focused on unique hybrids that deliver top yields. Stein invented short-stature corn, then they perfected it. Stein has yield. Soybeans are mostly firm now. Crush margins are strong. Bean oil supported by domestic demand. But on the bear side of things, crop development weather here in the States is mostly favorable. July beans are back to steady at 11.65 and a quarter in what's already been an all-over-the-place session for beans. August beans are up 3/4 to 11.69 and 3/4. July soybean meal's down 90 at 325.30. July soybean oil's up 81 at 79.22. Corn's down, monitoring late planting and development weather, along with the harvest in South America. South Korea did buy 136,000 tons of new crop U.S. corn ahead of the open. July's 2.5, 3 lower at 437.5. September's down 2.5 at 445.25. And wheat's lower. U.S. prices remain high relative to other exporters, and global supplies are ample. July Chicago's down 8 at 595. Taking profits, July cotton's down 75 at 76.29, but rice is mixed, consolidating. July's back to 2 higher at 1268. Live and feeder cattle are down on technical liquidation ahead of widespread direct business. August live's down $1.12, now $1.05 at 238.60. October's 125 lower, 229.62. August feeders are down 337 at 345.05. September feeders are 365 lower at 341.47. And hogs are mixed. At last check, they were mostly firm on spread trade in yesterday's higher close in pork. July is down 17 at 101.47. August hogs are up 22 at 99.20. The Dow's down almost 360 points. John Perkins, Brownfield.
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1: Ever since I got my car, the one thing my dad said is, be smart when you're driving this thing, don't do anything stupid. And it was just pure irony that I turned on the radio and your show was on.
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0: Thank you for listening to 94.9 and 99.1 The River. Right now it's 69 degrees. All right, my intelligent friends, if you want to be seen as more gracious and polite, now the experts are saying you may want to stop saying the word please. This is according to psychologist Dr. Steven Pinker, who says, as society has grown more casual and informal, the way we use the word please has changed. And today, please is often used to convey anger and passive aggression, even condescension or desperation. For example, if somebody says, would you shut the window? It seems like a normal request. But if they say, please shut the window, it sounds impatient and demanding. Also, Dr. Pinker says, if your teen says, I'd like to be alone, please, it's probably conveying impatience, annoyance, and exasperation. Get it? This is so confusing. Bottom line, Dr. Pinker says this is more proof that the English language is constantly evolving, and saying please may not now be the polite thing to do in every situation.
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3: Here's your river forecast. Mainly sunny today with daytime highs approaching 81. Winds out of the south, 8 to 15 miles an hour. Mainly clear skies again tonight. Lows dip down to about 58. Sunshine mixed with clouds at times tomorrow. Slight chance of thunderstorms. High temperatures reach up to 81. I'm meteorologist Derek Hite on 94.9 and 99.1 The River. Currently, it's 67 degrees.
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1: Well, it isn't a quote. It's a framework. It's called the dichotomy of control from Epictetus, a Roman philosopher. The idea is sort everything into two. This is good advice. Sort everything into two columns. What's up to you, your thoughts, your choices, your actions, and what's not? Other people's opinions, the economy, the past. It has exploded.
2: Yeah. Well, look, we are inundated with information, right? We are constantly being prodded into a fight or flight response by the news, by our phones, by everything is just shouting at us all the time to give it our attention. And as a result of that, we start to give things our attention, we start to internalize it, and it has been shown to cause anxiety symptoms in us, in a huge percentage of the population, the constant inundation with information. So what does this do? This gives you a filter, a lens, a screen to look at this information so you don't become overwhelmed by it. By the way, this is something that a lot of people who are addicts have to deal with, which is why the Serenity Prayer is so popular in 12-step programs. You know, God, grant me the serenity to accept the things I cannot change, the courage to change the things I can, and the wisdom to know the difference. That is exactly the same thing as this Stoic concept.
1: That's great. 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
2: Here's your river forecast. Mainly sunny today with daytime highs approaching 81. Winds out of the south, 8 to 15 miles an hour. Mainly clear skies again tonight. Lows dip down to about 58. Sunshine mixed with clouds at times tomorrow. Slight chance of thunderstorms. High temperatures reach up to 81. I'm meteorologist Derek Height on 94.9 and 99.1 The River. Currently, it's 71 degrees.
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This is John Tesh on the River, 94.9 and 99.1 FM. All right, my intelligent friends, just for you, here are a few tricks for better memory and brain power. If you've ever walked into another room and forgotten why, do this next time. Use the point and call technique. I've seen this a few times. Now, this is an industrial safety technique used by Japan's rail workers, and it reduces workplace errors by up to 85%. Here's what you do. You point to the room you're going into and call out what you're doing, like point at your curling iron and say, "I turned off my curling iron." You'll never get halfway to work and have to turn around to check the thing. One more brain trick to remember something. Stand tall and walk 10 steps like you're wearing a superhero cape while thinking about what you need to remember. San Francisco State research found that shift in your posture triggers a mind-body connection that tells your brain, "I'm alert." That sharpens your thinking and recall by up to 56%.

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4: 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Welcome to the John Tesh Radio Show, Intelligence for Your Life. You know, having a good job is a mood lifter. Of course, you know the feeling. But did you know what raises your mood even more? It's having hobbies you enjoy, and there's science to support this. According to new research published in Frontiers in Public Health, the study found that people who participate in creative activities like painting, knitting, or woodworking exhibit higher levels of well-being compared to those who don't take time for artistic or crafty hobbies, including music, by the way. And engaging in creative activities significantly predicted increased life satisfaction, a greater sense that life is worthwhile, and higher levels of happiness overall. What's really wild here is that the positive effects of arts and crafts on well-being went above and beyond other well-known factors that are proven to make us happy, like having a good job. It's because not only does crafting give us a sense of achievement, it's also a meaningful way to express ourselves. That's how that works. It's not always the case with a job. Amen? All right, coming up, who is most likely to lie and why? Now, those are questions at the heart of a study in the Journal of Intercultural Communication, and I'll have it next.

playing today's brightest stars. And the legendary singers from decades ago. Four, nine, and 99.1, The River.

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7: Here's your river forecast. Mainly sunny today with daytime highs approaching 81. Winds out of the south, 8 to 15 miles an hour. Mainly clear skies again tonight. Lows dip down to about 58. Sunshine mixed with clouds at times tomorrow. Slight chance of thunderstorms. High temperatures reach up to 81. I'm meteorologist Derek Height on 94.9 and 99.1 The River. Currently, it's 71 degrees.
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0: This is John Tesh on The River, 94.9 and 99.1 FM. Here's a question for you. Whom do you think is most likely to lie and why? So those are questions at the heart of a study in the Journal of Intercultural Communication Research. The results are more specific than any other study we've seen on this. For example, the top reason people lie is to simply cover up a mistake, like, I didn't do it. Researchers found that the motivation for about 1 in 5 lies told is just that. And then 1 in 6 people lie to achieve some kind of personal benefit, say scamming others for financial gain or lying on a resume to improve the odds of getting a job. The third most common reason we lie is to avoid something. For example, saying you're too busy or you have to work, so you have an excuse to avoid someone or something. Here's the good news in this. We become significantly more honest as we get older. According to communications expert Dr. Timothy Levine, our urge to lie peaks between ages 13 and 17, when a whopping 74% of us lie at least once a day. However, by the age of 60, the researchers found, more than half of the adults surveyed said they couldn't remember the last time they told a lie for any reason. There you go.
1: Intelligence for your life.
0: And coming up, if you want a good mood boost today, researchers have a surprisingly simple idea. Talk to someone you don't know. I'll explain why this works so well next.

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0: This is Radio Iowa. Fire swept through a house in Davenport early this morning. KWQC-TV reports one adult died in the fire, though another adult and a child were able to safely escape. There's no word on the fire's cause. Dozens of residents in Palo near Cedar Rapids are speaking out against a proposed data center. Town leaders don't plan to require a study on whether there's enough water for the center without causing negative impacts, and it would treat state permits as proof there is enough water. Palo resident Larry Clinton says that's a mistake.
1: I don't know what the big hurry is. Like everybody's talking about, why are we leaving everything up to somebody else? Why don't we decide what we want instead of DNR or the state or anything else? We can tell them what we want.
0: Google says it'll work with Palo to build the data center instead of Linn County. Palo's ordinance does not include an agreement addressing water use monitoring and reporting like the county version. I'm Matt Kelly. This is Radio Iowa.
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1: With this information update, I'm Darren Swenson. The Decorah Parks and Recreation Department is notifying the public of a couple of springs that will be taking place over the next couple of days as part of the Parks and Recreation Department and Public Works Department being accepted into the Iowa DOT Integrated Roadside Vegetation Management Program earlier this year. The first will take place in the morning of Thursday morning. The area that will be sprayed with an aquatic labeled glyphosate for weeds and invasive plants will be a 1 acre area of land along Pulpit Rock Road. Thursday afternoon, a 3 acre area of Carlson Park will be sprayed with glyphosate for weeds and invasive plants. This area will be in the northwest zone of the Carlson Park Trail Development Project. In the following week, the seed bed will be conditioned and seeded. Prairie mixes will also be used in the zone to establish an oak savanna ecosystem. The area will be closed until re-entry of 24 hours and signage will remain up for 96 hours with additional information regarding the application. With this information update, I'm Darren Swenson.
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4: Your river forecast. High temperatures reach up to 81 this afternoon under mainly clear skies. South winds 8 to 15 miles an hour. Mainly clear skies again tonight. Lows dip down to about 58. A blend of clouds and sun tomorrow. Slight chance of thunderstorms. Daytime highs approaching 81. I'm meteorologist Derek Height on 94.9 and 99.1 The River. Currently 77.
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1: Here's a great tip for a quick mood boost. There is a surprisingly simple way to get one. You just talk to a stranger, even if you're an introvert. So study after study has found that brief conversations with people we don't know can actually make us happier. For example, researchers at the University of Chicago asked commuters to strike up conversations with strangers on buses and trains. Most people expected the experience to be awkward and uncomfortable, but instead, people consistently reported feeling happier afterward. And it doesn't have to be some deep emotional conversation. Even quick small talk about the weather, traffic, or the game last night will lift your mood. So psychologist Jillian Sandstrom says, people almost always predict these conversations will go badly, but they end up enjoying them a lot more than they thought they would. And if you're afraid that strangers won't want to talk to you, it's not true. A large body of research finds that people consistently underestimate how much others enjoy talking to them. So the cashier, your neighbor, or person standing next to you in line, chances are they're more open to a friendly conversation than you think. A little small talk is going to do more for your happiness than another scroll through your phone. Amen?

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6: All right, let's talk Blue Zones. We love the Blue Zones. We talk about those all the time on our Thursday's coaching sessions with Coach, Coach Gibb. We now know only one food group shows up daily in every Blue Zone, the five regions where people live past 100, and it's beans.
7: Oh, yeah.
6: A meta-analysis in the Asia-Pacific Journal. Every 20 grams a day, about 2 tablespoons, cuts the risk of dying early by 7%.
7: Unbelievable. Wow. Unbelievable.
6: Round out the top five with leafy greens, nuts, and olive oil and berries. The common thread is polyphenols and fiber, but beans, I keep hearing. And now these companies are selling beans as the perfect protein and fiber meal, right? Which is right. What everybody's concerned about right now.
7: Yeah, so I mean it hits you want to go to the store and buy one of those processed bars that says high in protein, high in fiber. No, just eat some beans. Go ahead and get some beans. The only thing you got to watch out for, it's the beans themselves. You got to watch out for the canned beans that have a lot of sugar in them. So make sure you're getting just beans and you're cooking them with, you know, only herbs and spices, not adding sugar to them, because that will counteract a lot of the benefits that you get from beans. But yeah, look, high in protein, high in fiber, full of, I think there's lycopene and stuff in there.
6: Yes. Yeah.
7: Great for you. Awesome.
6: Don't forget the Beano.
7: If you have a hard time digesting them, you can use the, like if you need Beano, you can use Beano, or you can use a pressure cooker.

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2: There's another light round of direct cash cattle business and cash hogs our week at midday. Hello, I'm Megan Grebner with your Brownfield Livestock Market Report. There's another light round of direct cash cattle business underway. Dress deals in Nebraska are currently at $405. This follows that light round of business in Texas on Tuesday at $255 live. Neither have been enough business to establish an accurate price trend. Bids have surfaced in Kansas at $253 live and $403 dressed in the north. Both are being passed. Asking prices have been slow to surface. Significant trade volumes likely going to hold out until sometime Thursday or Friday. Box beef was mixed at midday with solid and light demand for moderate offerings. Choice up $1.94 at $3.96.01. Select was 39 cents lower at $3.84.42. At the Interstate Regional Stockyards in Missouri, feeder steers and heifers were $10 to $15 lower. The USDA says demand was moderate on a moderate supply. Medium and large one feeder steers, unweaned, 602 to 636 pounds, brought $387 to $425. Feeder steer 602 to 614 pounds, brought $424 to $435. Medium and large one feeder heifers, 539 pounds, fleshy, brought $400. Cash hog prices at the major direct markets were weak at midday with moderate negotiated purchases. Processors appear to be less aggressive in their procurement efforts to start the day. Demand for U.S. pork on the global market has had some bright spots, but there are still lingering concerns about long-term strength. There continues to be opportunity for domestic demand to see a boost with the return of summer grilling season and pork's competitive price in the retail space. Barrels and gilts at the National Daily Director down 38 cents with a weighted average of 94.37. No comparison at the Iowa Minnesota, but a weighted average of 94.85, and the Western Corn Belt had a weighted average of 94.37. Butcher hog prices at the Midwest cash markets are steady at midday at $62. At Illinois, slaughter sows were steady with moderate demand for light to moderate offerings at $47 to $59. Barrows and gilts were steady with moderate demand for moderate offerings at $49 to $59. Pork values were lower at midday, down 44 cents at $93.29. Ribs were down sharply. Bellies and loins were also lower. Picnics, hams, and butts were firm to higher. I'm Megan Grebner for Brownfield.
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19: Here's your river forecast. High temperatures reach up to 81 this afternoon under mainly clear skies, south winds 8 to 15 miles an hour. Mainly clear skies again tonight, lows dip down to about 58. A blend of clouds and sun tomorrow. Slight chance of thunderstorms. Daytime highs approaching 81. I'm meteorologist Derek Height on 94.9 and 99.1 The River. Currently 77.
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5: Here's your river forecast. High temperatures reach up to 81 this afternoon under mainly clear skies, south winds 8 to 15 miles an hour. Mainly clear skies again tonight, lows dip down to about 58. A blend of clouds and sun tomorrow, slight chance of thunderstorms, daytime highs approaching 81. I'm meteorologist Derek Height on 94.9 and 99.1 The River. Currently 77.
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0: 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An AI company called Shift is offering exactly that to New York City residents right now, done by professionals, but with a catch, of course. Participants must allow the company to record the cleaning process so the footage can help train future AI-powered housekeeping robots. In fact, the company says the messier the home, the better. The company calls them challenging cleaning environments and says they provide especially valuable training data. They promise to blur sensitive details to protect the privacy, but the giveaway supports this company Shift's broader business model, which pays people to wear cameras while performing everyday jobs and chores as well. So while AI training firms have traditionally focused on office work, companies are now moving and collecting data on real-world physical tasks. Interesting, right? 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It's an advanced testing facility.
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0: Your afternoon forecast with the river, sunshine this afternoon and tonight, partly cloudy, a low of 58. Tomorrow, a slight chance of a shower, possibly a thunderstorm, and a high near 81. A Friday, showers, possibly a thunderstorm, a high of 82. Sunshine returning on Saturday. 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

Thanks for listening to The River. And tonight you can catch your softball action here on The River. Decor will be at St. Charles. And that action begins here at 7 o'clock with Randy Iverson.

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7: Here's your river forecast. High temperatures reach up to 81 this afternoon under mainly sunny skies, southerly winds 8 to 15 miles an hour. Mainly clear skies again tonight, lows level off around 59. Sunshine mixed with clouds at times tomorrow, slight chance for storms, highs around 82. I'm meteorologist Derek Hite on 94.9 and 99.1 The River. Right now, it's 79 degrees.
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A great sing-along there, Air Supply and Every Woman in the World. And on Saturday, you don't want to miss out on the annual St. Wenceslas Church Garage Sale from 7 to 1. 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

0: 94.9 99 Won the River. I'm Kathy Ray. And did you know there are tons of ways to become famous? Acting in movies, launching a new big tech company, or even singing a nonsensical song that includes the word gangnam in its title. But New Zealand soccer player Tim Payne found fame in a much stranger way by being named the least famous player at the World Cup. Wow. After an Argentine influencer announced that he wanted to find a player that people could root for, regardless of nationality, he opted for Payne and bestowed him with the title of least known World Cup player. Now, the internet took notice, and in just a few days, his Instagram following exploded from fewer than 5,000 people to more than 3.5 million people. Imagine becoming famous for being the guys nobody's heard of. Wow. Now your Brownfield Report.
1: Just outside of the close, soybeans and corn are lower, cattle are down, and hogs are higher. I'm Brent Barnett with a Brownfield Market Update. 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Stein has yield. Soybeans are lower on fund and technical selling. Crop development conditions look favorable in most of the region. Losses are limited by solid crush margins and biodiesel demand. July soybeans down 12 and 3 quarters at 11.52 and a half. August down 12 cents at 11.57. Corn is lower on fund and technical selling. Corn is monitoring late planting and development weather, along with the harvest in South America. South Korea bought 136,000 tons of new crop corn ahead of the open. July corn down 10 and a quarter at 4.30 and a quarter. September down 8 and 3 quarters at 4.39 and a quarter. The wheat complex is also lower. U.S. prices remain high relative to other exporters, and global supplies are ample. The U.S. crop issues and likelihood of lower global production are background factors. In Chicago, July wheat down 17 cents at 5.86. In Kansas City, July wheat down 13 cents at 6.21 and 3 quarters. And in Minneapolis, July wheat down 11 cents at 6.26. Live and feeder cattle are down on technical liquidation. Choice box beef was up at midday. Select was lower. August live cattle down 180 at 237.85. October down 187 at 229. August feeder cattle down 580 at 342.65. Lean hogs were higher, butcher hogs were steady, and the national direct was 38 cents lower. July lean hogs up 35 cents at 102. August up 60 at 99.57. I'm Brent Barnett with Brownfield.
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0: Your afternoon forecast with the river. Sunshine this afternoon. Tonight, partly cloudy, a low of 58. Tomorrow, a slight chance of a shower, possibly a thunderstorm, some sunshine, 81. Friday, showers and possibly a thunderstorm, high of 82, and sunshine on Saturday with a high of 84.

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0: 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Coming up is your forecast, as well as Billy Joel, Bob Welch, and your history lesson about 3:30.
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6: Here's your river forecast. High temperatures reach up to 81 this afternoon under mainly sunny skies, southerly winds 8 to 15 miles an hour. Mainly clear skies again tonight, lows level off around 59. Sunshine mixed with clouds at times tomorrow, slight chance for storms, highs around 82. I'm meteorologist Derek Height on 94.9 and 99.1 The River. Right now, it's 79 degrees.
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Lifehouse, you and me on the river, and we'll talk about how you can win a trip for two with our Passport to Paradise giveaway. 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

0: I'm Kathy Ray. 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
1: A decent day of direct cash cattle trade, and cash hogs finished the day lower. Hello, I'm Megan Grebner with this Brownfield Market Update. There was a nice round of direct cash cattle trade that took place Wednesday. Dress business in Nebraska was at $405. This follows a light round of trade that took place Tuesday in the South at $255 live. Bids did surface at $255 to $256 live, but those were passed. Look for additional trade to take place sometime Thursday or Friday. Cash hogs finished the day lower. With a pretty light negotiated run, the cash hog market continues to struggle with consistency. Barrows and gilts at the National Daily Direct were down $1.21. With a weighted average of 94.36, the Iowa Minnesota had no comparison, but a weighted average of 94.96. The Western Corn Belt also had no comparison, but a weighted average of 94.57. Prices at the Eastern Corn Belt were not reported due to confidentiality. I'm Megan Grebner for Brownfield.
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0: Time now for our history lesson. Starting in 1888, Ernest Lawrence Thayer's classic baseball poem, Casey at the Bat, was first published in the San Francisco Daily Examiner. It appeared anonymously. 1959, the U.S. Air Force Academy graduated its first cadets. 1965, astronaut Edward White became the first American to walk in space during the flight of Gemini 4. 1969, the last episode of the cult classic science fiction TV show Star Trek aired on NBC. 2001, actor Anthony Quinn from Lawrence of Arabia, or Zorba the Greek, died at the age of 86. And 2015, Dr. Jess Selber performed the world's first partial skull and scalp transplant at Houston Methodist Hospital. That's your history on this date. Coming up, your forecast.
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1: Here we go with your all-natural prescription for pain, starting with watching a psychological thriller. The tension from watching a psychological thriller floods your body with natural analgesics, and that, according to research from Harvard, triggers an increase in the production of the pain-killing chemical oxytocin. Cutting pain is effectively as morphine. And then peanut butter cups, like those dark chocolate ones from Trader Joe's. According to the Global Journal of Health Science, chocolate and peanut butter reduce pain because they both contain magnesium, which calms overactive nerve receptors. One more all-natural painkiller, a heavy quilt or a blanket. A study from UC San Diego showing the extra weight from a heavy quilt applies gentle pressure to the whole body. That leads to an overall relaxation that reduces aches and pains by a full 30%. I'm John Tesh with today's Intelligence for Your Life Minutes.
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0: Your afternoon forecast with the river. Sunshine this afternoon and beautiful. Tonight, partly cloudy, a low of 58. Tomorrow, a chance of a shower, possibly a thunderstorm in the afternoon. Seeing some sunshine, 81. Friday, showers, possibly a thunderstorm and a high of 82. Saturday, sunshine, 84. It is 81 now with DHT.

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John Splithoff on the river, and today is National Repeat Day. What in your life would you like to repeat? What would you never want to repeat? Yeah, National Repeat Day.

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0: 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It is 4 o'clock, and coming up is James Bay, Rolling Stone, Boy Meets Girl. But first, your forecast.
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8: Here's your river forecast. Lows dip down to about 59 tonight under mainly clear skies, south winds 8 to 15 miles an hour. Slight chance for storms. Tomorrow, highs level off around 82, partly cloudy skies. Cloudy skies expected tomorrow night. Storms likely. Lows dip down to about 62. I'm meteorologist Derek Height on 94.9 and 99.1 The River. Currently 81.
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I'm Kathy Ray, and Saturday it is a pancake breakfast at the Lidke Mill from 7:30 to 11 at the Lime Springs Community Building. 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That is a pancake breakfast Saturday, 7:30 to 11 at the Lime Springs Community Building.

0: $94.99 won the river. What's for supper? How about sub in a bag? So this chip bag sandwich is trendy. And so basically what it is, instead of a walking taco, it's a walking sandwich. It involves putting everything you would put into a sub or a hoagie, like the meat, the cheese, the tomato, the lettuce, you know, pickles, onions, whatever it is, into a bag of chips, mix it all with the potato chips, and then eat your sandwich right out of the bag. Yep, a walking taco, a walking sandwich. Yep, you take your meat, your cheese, your lettuce, make sure you, you know, dice it up or however you want to do it, chop it up, and then you throw it all in the bag, maybe add a little ranch or a little mayo, and bada bing, bada boom, you have a sandwich in a bag. 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
0: Here is your river forecast. Partly cloudy tonight, a low of 58. Tomorrow, chance of a shower, possibly a thunderstorm, partly sunny, 81. Friday showers and possibly a thunderstorm, a high of 82, and Saturday 84 with sunshine. Now Stevie Wonder.

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0: I'm Dar Danielson. Governor Kim Reynolds signed a remaining bill from the legislative session Tuesday. It's the last time she'll do so after deciding not to run again. She says the property tax bill is a landmark piece of legislation
1: that will start to bend the curve towards the taxpayers and ultimately save them $4.2 billion over 6 years. That's the projection.
0: Reynolds says she's proud of how things turned out, as that doesn't always happen for a lame duck. Two men from Sioux City will face off in a general election for the 4th Congressional District seat. Republican Chris McGowan leads the Siouxland Chamber of Commerce and says over the next 5 months, he'll be listening to voters in the district.
2: I'm focused on reflecting their values and being their voice, but to reflect their values, I have to begin by listening and making sure that I understand what their priorities are.
0: Dave Dawson of Lawton won on the Democratic side and says the turnout in the Republican-heavy district was better than in 2018. That's news on Radio Iowa. I'm Dar Danielson.
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6: With this information update, I'm Darren Swenson. The Decorah Parks and Recreation Department is notifying the public of a couple of sprains that will be taking place over the next couple of days as part of the Parks and Recreation Department and Public Works Department being accepted into the Iowa DOT Integrated Roadside Vegetation Management Program earlier this year. The first will take place in the morning of Thursday morning. The area that will be sprayed with an aquatic labeled glyphosate for weeds and invasive plants will be a 1 acre area of land along Pulpit Rock Road. Thursday afternoon, a 3 acre area of Carlson Park will be sprayed with glyphosate for weeds and invasive plants. This area will be in the northwest zone of the Carlson Park Trail Development Project. And the following week, the seed bed will be conditioned and seeded. Prairie mixes will also be used in the zone to establish an oak savanna ecosystem. The area will be closed until re-entry of 24 hours and signage will remain up for 96 hours with additional information regarding the application. With this information update, I'm Darren Swenson.
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9: Here's your river forecast. Lows dip down to about 59 tonight under mainly clear skies, south winds 8 to 15 miles an hour. Slight chance for storms tomorrow. Highs level off around 82. Partly cloudy skies. Cloudy skies expected tomorrow night. Storms likely. Lows dip down to about 62. I'm meteorologist Derek Hite on 94.9 and 99.1 The River. 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

That's Ingrid Michaelson on the river, and it's Free Fishing Weekend in Iowa this weekend, the 5th through the 7th. 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

0: Time now for our sort of sports report and baseball. Zach Hunt is a top hitter for the Citadel Bulldogs, a baseball team in Charleston, South Carolina. Now, fans have noticed that when Hunt is at the plate, he's not wearing batting gloves. Instead, he's wearing an old pair of gardening gloves. While Hunt did grow up in a rural area known for growing tobacco, corn, and soybeans, and his choice of gloves has nothing to do with his farm heritage. Instead, he just prefers the feel and durability. It's better grip. They last longer than other gloves. That's what Hunt says. You're not going through different gloves, and they kind of mold into your hands. They just feel really good. Gardening gloves. Isn't that interesting? Yep, Zach Hunt with baseball. He's wearing the gardening gloves. Forecast next.
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0: Here is your river forecast. Partly cloudy tonight, a low of 58. Tomorrow, a chance of a shower, maybe a thunderstorm in the afternoon. Partly sunny, 81. Friday, showers and possibly a thunderstorm, a high of 82. But Saturday,

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Inspiration usually comes during work rather than before it. Have a great night.

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7: Here's your river forecast. Lows dip down to about 59 tonight under mainly clear skies, south winds 8 to 15 miles an hour. Slight chance for storms tomorrow, highs level off around 82, partly cloudy skies. Cloudy skies expected tomorrow night, storms likely, lows dip down to about 62. I'm meteorologist Derek Height on 94.9 and 99.1 The River. Currently 81.
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10: Here's your river forecast. Lows dip down to about 59 tonight under mainly clear skies. South winds 8 to 15 miles an hour. Slight chance for storms tomorrow. Highs level off around 82. Partly cloudy skies. Cloudy skies expected tomorrow night. Storms likely. Lows dip down to about 62. I'm meteorologist Derek Hite on 94.9 and 99.1 The River. currently 81.
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